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1: Hi, I'm Phoebe Humphrey. Labor is moving to make illicit tobacco prosecutions easier. The federal government will introduce a bill today, including new offences that will target criminals and retailers selling illegal cigarettes or vapes. It would mean authorities could rely on suspiciously cheap prices or concealed products to show tobacco came into the country unlawfully. Andrew Hastie says Pauline Hanson is not fit to govern Australia. It follows the One Nation leader refusing to remove a cartoon video, claiming Hastie was a traitor. The Liberal frontbencher telling the ABC Pauline is weak.
2: Rather than stepping up as a leader, she claims she could be Prime Minister, she actually retreated back into cartoons and memes. So I think we've seen what Pauline Hanson ultimately is about. She's not fit to govern this country.
1: Thousands of transport workers are walking off the job for 24 hours today as they fight for better pay, strong job security and a bigger say on the use of AI. Apple is bringing back the flip phone, kind of. The tech giant has unveiled its new range of iPhones, which includes a foldable model called Duo. And thousands of Aussies will walk today to raise awareness for World Suicide Prevention Day. Lifeline's Anna Brooks says support is all around.
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1: If you or someone you know needs support, call Lifeline on 13 11 14.
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1: In sport, a leading US journalist is confident the 49ers have the upper hand heading into tomorrow's historic NFL clash at the MCG. The LA Rams arrived this morning just over 24 hours before kickoff, as opposed to San Francisco, who have been on Aussie soil for a week. David Lombardi says it's a bizarre tactic.
4: They say we would rather play the game at 5 p.m. on our body clock time, which is the time that it's going to be.
1: And Coco Gauff has surged into the US Open semifinals with a 3-set win over Mira Andreeva. She'll now take on Elena Rybakina. That's the latest news and sport.
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6: Partly cloudy today with showers possible and a top of 23. Tomorrow, a possible shower 24 and the weekend, a shower 2 both days. For Nexus Pools, the best pools in Bundy, the UV reading is 8. That's very high. Remember to slip, slop, slap so you can slide.
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2: Hi, I'm Phoebe Humphrey. The Coalition has formally rejected Labor's digital duty of care legislation. Shadow Communications Minister Sarah Henderson says the bill is a Trojan horse for censorship. It comes as a poll by the Australia Institute finds 93% of Aussies agree that online platforms should legally be required to create a safe environment and address harmful content. Jackie Lambie has launched a scathing attack on Pauline Hanson over a cartoon video depicting a Liberal frontbencher as a traitor. The One Nation leader has refused to apologise for the video that refers to veteran Andrew Hastie as a traitor 8 times. The Independent Senator and fellow veteran telling the ABC it's disgusting.
9: That woman is nothing less than a bloody coward. She always has been and she always will be. She wouldn't last one day in that goddamn uniform. Leave our veterans alone, Hanson.
2: The federal government has announced its East Coast gas reservation policy. All LNG exporters will be required to hold an export licence, while the 20% supply obligation for the domestic market will remain in place. The scheme comes into effect January 1st, but domestic supply obligations won't come into force until July 1, 2028. And the LA Rams have touched down in Melbourne just over 24 hours out from the first ever NFL match on Aussie soil. Hundreds of Rams fans have already spent the week in Melbourne, including this one.
10: I love the food. Oh no, toasties and fish and chips.
2: They're on 7. The MCG game against the 49ers kicks off at 10:35 a.m. local time.
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2: In sport, Brisbane could be forced to make at least one change for Saturday's semi-final against the Crows. Noah Answorth was missing from today's training session after he suffered an ankle injury in the side's loss to the Swans. To NRL, Manly has started a mass clean-out of their coaching staff with three key figures leaving the club. Aaron Greaves and Peter Gentle have been shown the door, while Brett Camorley has also left. And a couple of big names have advanced to the final four of the US Open, with Elena Rybakina and Coco Gauff winning their quarter-final matches. That's the latest news and sport.
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11: 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Police can seize and destroy illegal devices. Devices faster than 25 kilometres an hour now banned. Riders must be 16 with a licence. 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And RBTs to enforce drink riding. 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
13: Partly cloudy today with showers possible and a top of 23. Tomorrow, a possible shower 24 and the weekend a shower 2 both days. For Nexus Pools, the best pools in Bundy, the UV reading is 8. That's very high. Remember to slip, slop, slap so you can slide.
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0: That's probably why no one's heard from Garth.
1: I don't know. But his podcast has mysteriously gone silent with no new episodes released since the 24th of August and fans flooding to social media asking, where's Carl? The official Facebook page for the Carl Stefanovic show appears to have been deactivated, adding to speculation about what has happened to the podcast and where's Carl?
0: No one knows.
1: No one knows. Well, they're saying the hiatus comes shortly after Carl reportedly lost his major sponsorship deal with clothing brand Ringers Western, which elected not to renew its agreement. So fans are particularly puzzled by the absence of the highly anticipated interview with billionaire Adrian Patelli. Which has been recorded in July and it's never been released.
0: Well, I'd love to see that.
1: Yeah, yeah. Look, I don't know where Carl is, but he's nowhere to be found at the moment.
0: Come back, Carl.
1: Where are you, Carl? Maybe he's working on his music career.
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2: The Mayor of Bundaberg has defended higher prices people are paying for water, saying increases don't mean residents are being ripped off.
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0: On your Feel Good Work Day, this is Paul Campion. Kim Wilde coming up in minutes. The Big O. Anything you want. And we were talking about Carl Stepanovic a little earlier. Brought out his version of Islands in the Stream. Well, I want to play the real version. Annie and Dolly. It's coming up in your 80s lunch on your Feel Good Work Day.
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9: Hi, I'm Phoebe Humphrey. The Coalition says Labor's digital duty of care bill is a blank check for censorship. The opposition has formally rejected the legislation, which includes giving stronger powers to the Communications Minister and forcing social media platforms to allow users to opt out of addictive algorithms. Shadow Communications Minister Sarah Henderson says this is a step in the wrong direction.
10: As we have made clear, much more needs to be done to keep kids safe online and to hold big tech to account. But this bill, make no mistake, is a Trojan horse to censor Australians online.
9: Jackie Lambie is backing Liberal frontbencher and veteran Andrew Hastie after he was referred to as a traitor in an animated video by One Nation. Pauline Hanson has called Hastie a coward for testifying in Ben Robert Smith's defamation case. The independent senator and fellow veteran coming to Andrew's defence.
11: I love Andrew to death and it is an attack on a veteran. What she's doing in those cartoons is absolutely disgusting. I mean, how people can watch that rubbish is beyond me.
9: They're on the ABC. The federal government is cracking down on black market tobacco, introducing a bill today to make illicit tobacco prosecutions easier. New offences will allow authorities to rely on cheap prices or certain packaging to show that tobacco entered Australia unlawfully. And one third of all Aussie homes sold in the past year are now worth less than when they were purchased. The latest data from Cotality has revealed a decline in national home values, with 27% of homes nationally valued under the purchase price.
1: Right now, pay later.
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14: In sport, the teams for the AFL semi-final weekend will be released today. A key lion could be out for Saturday night's Brisbane Crows clash, with Noah Answorth missing from today's main training session after injuring his ankle. And a Sharks grade is confident the team can turn things around in time for Saturday's NRL elimination final against the Cowboys. Cronulla has lost its last four games, but Paul Gallen has told Nine they can still go deep into September.
15: They'd won six out of their 11 against top eight sides, so they're a big chance of beating anyone.
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19: Partly cloudy today with showers possible and a top of 23. Tomorrow, a possible shower 24 and the weekend a shower 2 both days. For Nexus Pools, the best pools in Bundy, the UV reading is 8. That's very high. Remember to slip, slop, slap so you can slide.
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0: On your Feel Good Work Day, this is Paul Campy and my friend Marnie's with me. CFMEU, Marnie. Officials in Queensland, they're under investigation over allegations they accepted bribes from a Victorian Labor hire company seeking access to lucrative Olympic and Paralympic Games construction projects, which is happening in our city, Brisbane.
1: Yeah. Well, police raids were carried out on the CFMEU's Brizzy headquarters and homes in Pimpamar and Bars Scrub with electronic devices and documents seized as part of a joint Queensland-Victoria investigation.
0: Yeah, well, this probe's been going since July, and it's all part of that wider CMFEU Commission of Inquiry, which has been happening, and that's extended until late 2027 with a budget of $95 million to investigate misconduct in Queensland's construction industry. Well, you know, we need things happening soon because the Olympics is coming. And everything needs to be in place by that time.
1: And it takes a long time to get these things done and approvals, and they're massive things to be getting organised. So it's not like it's, you know, small infrastructure.
0: Well, that's right. We can't have it slowed down by unions and what have you. You know, as a state, we need to get a roll on.
1: Or otherwise we ain't going to be having anything here. It's not going to be happening.
0: Well, we're going to look ridiculous on the world stage if you know, things around us haven't been built properly.
1: That's it. No one wants that. No.
0: Yeah, and three people linked to the Victorian company were arrested and questioned, while police say additional charges are expected. Watch this space. That's what people are talking about.
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0: 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Eagles, Hotel California coming up. Great Stevie Wonder. And Savage Garden. All coming up on your Feel Good Workday.
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7: Hey there, I'm Brooke Seychelle. The Coalition has formally rejected Labor's digital duty of care bill. The opposition says the main sticking point is giving extra powers to the Communications Minister, which it claims is an attack on free speech. Angus Taylor says it is unacceptable in its current form.
8: What's objectionable in this legislation is that it's a blank check for political censorship. That's not Australia. That's not what we do in this country. We should have free debate.
7: Meanwhile, Andrew Hastie says he will not take legal action against Pauline Hanson over an animated video posted by One Nation. The video shared on social media refers to the Liberal frontbencher and veteran as a traitor 8 times after he gave evidence in Ben Robert Smith's failed defamation bid. Hastie telling the ABC it's not just an attack on him.
9: She's also cast a massive slur on veterans around the country who think that Australian soldiers should hold high standards of conduct on the battlefield. It's actually an attack on veterans, not just an attack on me.
7: To South Australia, where a man linked to a youth detention facility in Adelaide has been accused of sexually abusing 29 victims over 2 decades. The 73-year-old has been charged with 55 offences, with many of the offences against children. And Uganda has pulled out of Prince Harry's Invictus Games. It follows a letter being issued on behalf of King Charles, reiterating that Harry and Meghan remain non-working royals despite moving back to the UK. Uganda's military chief says the nation doesn't want to do anything that does not have the King's approval.
1: Cash for scrap. Archon Metals Recycling, 16 Steptoe Street, Bundy East. 4BU. 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
7: NFL fever has taken over Melbourne ahead of tomorrow's historic NFL clash between the Rams and the 49ers. The Rams team touched down in Melbourne this morning and now have just over 24 hours to prepare for the blockbuster. This fan was on the Qantas A380 with the team and staff and has told Seven it was a good flight.
10: Lots of good food, good sleep, good movies. Now we're ready to kick the Niners' butt.
7: A crowd of 100,000 is expected tomorrow at the G. That's the latest in news and sport.
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11: Slight chance of a shower and windy for the rest of today, getting down to 14 overnight tonight. Then a clearing shower tomorrow morning, atop 24. Saturday could see a slight chance of a morning shower. Same for Sunday, but less likely with a top of 24 degrees. And thanks to Nexus Pools, the best pools in Bundy, today's UV reading has been very high. So remember to slip, slop, slap, seek and slide. Start your day the right way. 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

0: ABBA's SOS here on the Feel Good Workday. A lovely message from Vivian just then on Are You Okay Day. She asked if I was okay. I am, thank you very much, Vivian. I've had a wonderful day so far, and she said that playing ABBA has just made her day even better. It's always hard with big groups like ABBA that have got so many great hits. Which one you want to hear this afternoon? In the next few minutes, I am going to pop on a very popular Irish singer, songwriter. He's a big media personality. He's done lots of stuff on TV, including being a coach on The Voice Australia. He was in a pop group called Boyzone before his solo career started in 1999. He's recorded 11 different albums, and he's next.
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0: Prince and 1999. I remember 1999 and New Year's Eve going into the year 2000. The Y2K bug, remember that? They were worried about early computer programs that only used two digits to record the year, for example, like 99 for 1999, to save to the memory. They were worried once we got back into 2000 that it would read zero zeros in 1900 and crash all the global banking, the transport, the power grids, and that, you know, billions were spent actually fixing the code. So when the year 2000 arrived, there weren't very many incidences at all. Wow, what a flashback that's been. In the next few minutes, I'm throwing on an American band who named themselves after a very famous American city.
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9: Hey there, I'm Brooke Seychelle. A former Prime Minister says Australia is no longer the lucky country. Former Labor PM Kevin Rudd has warned Australia is drifting into complacency, particularly with the rising influence of China, AI and climate change. He's told the National Press Club Australia needs radical change.
10: We can navigate these changes and challenges successfully, but it will require a radical change in our national psychology. A new sense of national urgency, combined with a new vital sense of shared national purpose.
9: Meanwhile, the Shadow Communications Minister has likened Labor's digital duty of care bill to a Trojan horse for censorship. The Coalition has formally rejected the draft legislation. Sarah Henderson claims it's a serious threat to free speech.
11: I have no confidence in this Prime Minister to remove the really offensive parts of this bill. This is open-ended. There are no safeguards. Freedom of speech in our country is precious and it must be protected at all costs.
9: Overseas, at least five people have died after a ferry caught fire in the Philippines. Authorities say 42 people have been rescued, while 87 are still unaccounted for. And Aussie research has revealed it's not about how many steps you take each day, but how fast you're walking. Monash University and the University of Sydney finding a smaller step count can lower the risk of early death by up to 43% if paired with a quicker pace.
1: Dempster's Caravan and RV, your in-the-know go-to for parts, repairs and servicing. 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
9: Zach Bailey says he's excited to finish his career as a one-club man after inking a monster extension with the Brisbane Lions. The Lions star turned down a lucrative offer from Adelaide to re-sign until the end of 2034. Bailey says it's good to be staying put.
12: Throughout the whole period, I knew I wanted to stay at Brisbane. I think these things just take a little bit of time. There was obviously some interest from down south that I had to really consider. But for me, there was no real rush. I was just going to take things at my own pace.
9: That's the latest in news and sport.
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0: Slight chance of a shower and windy for the rest of today, getting down to 14 overnight tonight. Then a clearing shower tomorrow morning, a top 24. Saturday could see a slight chance of a morning shower. Same for Sunday, but less likely with a top of 24 degrees. And thanks to Nexus Pools, the best pools in Bundy. Today's UV reading has been very high. So remember to slip, slop, slap, seek and slide. Start your day the right way. 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
1: We know you love variety, and we also know that two is better than one. So we've dug deep in the music library and found two from your favourite artists, including some you haven't heard in ages. This is the Two Ups at Two, Bundaberg's 4BU.

0: That's what I love about the two ups. Lou Gramm, a solo hit, and before that, with the rest of the boys, a Foreigner here on the Feel Good Workday. I've got to laugh. Tim is mid scratching a scratchy to ring me and said that he absolutely loved that duet with Rod Stewart and Tina Turner. Mate, if you win any money on the scratchy, what are you going to do with it?
1: I'd probably give it to the
0: wife. Is she listening, Tim?
1: Good answer, wasn't it?
0: Yeah, great answer. Good on you, Tim. I'll let you get back to that scratchy. Let me know if you win. Well, yeah, give me a call because your wife's listening. She needs to know how much money she's going to have to spend. I've got our next two up this afternoon from a band I distinctly remember my parents owning the vinyl copy of it. The front was a pair of red lips with, I think it was a Malteser chocolate in the lips. They're next.
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0: Bono, The Edge, the rest of you two with two ups this afternoon here on the Feel Good Workday. Peter, are you okay today?
1: I am okay today. Thank you, love. Yourself?
0: I sort of bungled that, but that's all right. You got what I was talking about.
1: Yeah, if I did.
0: Hopefully it gave you a laugh. I don't know what's wrong with my words. Are you okay on Are You Okay Day is what I meant, Peter. Oh, have a great afternoon. Two ups. See if I can't bungle them next here on the Feel Good Workday.
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0: about our two ups this afternoon here on the Feel Good Workday. I've got to say a quick shout out to Bill. Earlier on, I played two from Hot Chocolate. Now, before I did, I didn't tell you it was Hot Chocolate. I said I distinctly remember my parents having a vinyl copy of an album. It had a woman's big red lips and what I thought was like a chocolate Malteser in it. Bill sent me a message saying that was Hot Chocolate's 20 Hottest Hits album. Thank you, Bill. I couldn't remember which album it was, but I know I was right. There it is. There's a Malteser in there. I've just gone and Googled a picture of it. Thanks, Bill. I appreciate that. Two ups. They're going to be back tomorrow after 2 o'clock for Favourite Day Friday. The newsroom is where you and I are headed right now here on the Feel Good Workday.
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11: Hey there, I'm Brooke Seychelle. Jackie Lambie has doubled down on her tirade against Pauline Hanson, calling the One Nation leader no friend of Australian veterans. Hanson has refused to apologise for a cartoon video that refers to veteran Andrew Hastie as a traitor 8 times. The independent senator and former veteran herself has told News 24 she's disgusted.
12: Anybody that hides behind a cartoon and goes after a veteran and calls them a traitor, a paranoid traitor and a washed up gutless maggot, I have to say you're a bloody maggot yourself and you're a coward.
11: Meanwhile, the boss of Westpac is warning house prices will rise next year as Australia faces a chronic supply shortage. Anthony Miller is pleading with the federal government to focus on boosting housing supply rather than appealing to buyer demand. He warns house prices could rise by 3% next year. Overseas, Donald Trump has addressed the Republican National Convention in Dallas today. It comes after an approval poll revealed he was losing favour among American voters, but he's used the address to attack the Democrats.
13: Our country is going through hell. You will be going through hell just like you did just 2 years ago. We went through hell. We were a laughingstock all over the world. We were laughing. They don't laugh at us anymore, do they?
11: And Billy Joel has reassured fans he's not going anywhere after undergoing brain surgery. The 77-year-old was diagnosed with a rare condition last year that leads to a buildup of fluid in the skull.
9: Cash for scrap. 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
11: Wayne Bennett reckons it's great to have David Fifita back at his ferocious best as Souths and the Knights square off in tomorrow's NRL elimination final at the SFS. The back rower has shrugged off injury battles and overcome personal grief. The Bunnies coach says he's shown a ton of resilience through a tumultuous few years.
14: Well, I probably saw the dark days in that, with his performances and probably things that he said off the field and that, but he's in a good place now and he's playing the football we all know he's capable of, so I'm happy for him.
11: That's the latest in news and sport.
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0: Slight chance of a shower and windy for the rest of today, getting down to 14 overnight tonight. Then a clearing shower tomorrow morning, a top 24. Saturday, could see a slight chance of a morning shower. Same for Sunday, but less likely with a top of 24 degrees. And thanks to Nexus Pools, the best pools in Bundy, today's UV reading has been very high. So remember to slip, slop, slap, seek and slide. Start your day the right way. 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

0: The Stones and Angie here on the Feel Good Workday, having a gas bag with Tommy, who's been listening since 6 this morning, tiling since then. How are you on Are You OK Day today, Tommy?
1: Yeah, my back's a bit effed, but yeah, not too bad.
0: Oh, man, oh, I'd imagine it would be.
1: Mentally, I'm fine,
0: Yeah, mate, I mop the floor and I'm like, oh, my back. And I was like, I often think of you, Tyler, as far as, and your knees too. Oh.
1: Yeah, Dad's 72 and he doesn't complain, so I've just got to zip it.
0: Yeah. Fair enough, mate. Say g'day to your dad for me, Tommy. 72 and still tiling. Holy smokes. Oh, in the next few minutes, I'm going to put on a band who could have called themselves Summer, Autumn, Winter and Spring, but they didn't.
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0: Dead or Alive here on the Feel Good Workday. Got me on the hands-free, Trev. How are you on Are You OK Day today?
1: I'm doing really well.
0: That's good. What have you been up to so far today?
1: Just working really, really hard.
0: Yeah, me too, if the boss is listening. It's terrible. I'm cracking a sweat playing great music for you this afternoon here on the Feel Good Workday. Trev, thanks for the call, mate. Always love a chat. You know me. Supertramp. Oh, I haven't quite decided which one of their songs, but definitely Supertramp next here on the Feel Good Workday.
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8: Here we go. It's the 10th of September, the day in 1962 when Rod Laver completed his first tennis Grand Slam, winning the US Open.
9: He'd already won the Australian and French titles. Now he's completed the Grand Slam.
8: In 1984, Jimmy Barnes' debut solo album, Body Swerve, was released. It went straight to number one. It was interesting because following that release, Cold Chisel and Jimmy both had hits on the charts at the same time. For Chisel, it was Flame Trees. Barnsey had this. The X-Files started on telly on this day in 1993.
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12: Controversy on the British series of Who Wants to Be a Millionaire in 2001 when contestant Charles Ingram wins £1 million, but later revealed to be cheating, guided by coughing in the audience.
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12: And in 2022, King Charles III was formally proclaimed as monarch following the death of his mother, Queen Elizabeth II.
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12: Another great guitarist, Aerosmith's Joe Perry, turns 76. Aussie actress Linda Stoner is 73, was in Cop Shop and The Young Doctors.
16: 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Why don't you ask that lady you with last night?
12: Siobhan Fahey is 68, was in Bananarama before forming Shakespeare's sister.
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12: Celebrated director Guy Ritchie is 58 today.
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12: And champion footballer, captain of the Matildas, Sam Kerr celebrates her 33rd.
21: Kerr, that is brilliant.
12: Finally, Dame Diana Rigg, the actress best known for playing Emma Peel in The Avengers and the wife of James Bond in On Her Majesty's Secret Service, died on this day in 2020, aged 82.
22: Suppose I were to kill you for a thrill.
12: Remembering Dame Diana Rigg on September 10.

0: Today is absolutely flown past. That is a wrap for another Feel Good Work Day. I hope you have had a feel good day with me on Are You Okay Day. Jonesy and Amanda, they're in charge of not only the music, but a great afternoon. Their friend Miff Warhurst is coming in. She's an author, presenter, and just loves to have a good time. She's got a brand new book out called Middle Rage. So that'll be fun with Jonesy and Amanda this afternoon. Christian O'Connell Show from 7 o'clock tonight. But after 4, Jonesy and Amanda are playing my favourite band. I want to be with you everywhere. Bit of Fleetwood Mac. They got Michael Jackson in there. You've been hit by a smooth criminal. And even Queen. Have a great rest of your Thursday and I'll catch you tomorrow for Favourite Day Friday.
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7: Hey there, I'm Brooke Seychelle. Tasmanian Senator Jackie Lambie has fired off at Pauline Hanson again after the One Nation leader refused to delete a cartoon that called veteran Andrew Hastie a traitor. The independent senator and veteran herself tells News 24 Ms. Hanson has no idea of patriotism.
8: She's dividing this country. She is dividing it. She's not uniting it. She's an angry little woman with so much baggage on her that everybody else and her supporters think that is acceptable behaviour.
7: Meanwhile, the head of Instagram says he doesn't believe the social media platform is addictive in the wake of the Labor government's proposed digital duty of care bill. Adam Mosseri warns that turning the algorithm off on social media will overwhelm users and that chronological feeds will be worse for the average user. The Treasurer has blamed the ongoing war in the Middle East as one of the reasons driving up inflation. Speaking in Parliament today, Jim Chalmers says global uncertainty rather than government spending is forcing up interest rates.
9: The longer the war goes on, the more concerned people will be about that. It pushes up, the war in Iran pushes up expectations for interest rates, which then pushes up yields. In fact, in every major advanced economy right now, the market is pricing in interest rate increases.
7: And AI traffic lights will be trialled at two major roads in Brisbane next year. The technology will use the volume of traffic and queue lengths to calculate the best traffic light sequence and be used at 37 intersections.
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7: Frio is ready to get its finals campaign back on track in tomorrow's showdown with Geelong at Optus Stadium. Coach Justin Longmire says they've moved on from last week's shock loss to the Hawks.
10: I feel like we're ready to go. I feel like we've bounced out of last week well, learnt the lessons we needed to, and yeah, I feel like players are really positive and keen to get out there and amends.
7: And the Sydney Sixers have landed a major recruiting coup, signing Kiwi T20 star Tim Seifert for the upcoming Big Bash season. That's the latest in news and sport.
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11: Ah, oh, mate, not again.
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0: Slight chance of a shower and windy for the rest of today, getting down to 14 overnight tonight. Then a clearing shower tomorrow morning, it's up 24. Saturday, could see a slight chance of a morning shower. Same for Sunday, but less likely with a top of 24 degrees. And thanks to Nexus Pools, the best pools in Bundy. Today's UV reading has been very high. So remember to slip, slop, slap, seek and slide. Start your day the right way. Mark and the 4BU Big Breakfast tomorrow morning from 5:30 till 10.
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20: 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That's what the J stands for.
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25: It's showtime.
26: Well, hello there, Amanda. How are you today?
27: I'm well. I have been to the optometrist. Do you? You don't wear any reading glasses or anything, do you?
26: No, I've got a stigmata. No, stigmata is a religious thing. It's
27: wow.
26: A
27: That's an extreme pair of glasses.
26: So my optometrist said to me, I'm short-sighted in one eye, long-sighted in the other. I said, I some sort of freak? And he said, no, what it means is you won't. I've got reading glasses, but the prescription hasn't changed. I go there every 2 years. They try to sell me more glasses because that's what happens. They just want you to buy more glasses.
27: Well, I had my, is it LASIK surgery? Is that where you have your stomach stapled or is that your eyes shaved off?
26: No, that's gastric band surgery.
27: I didn't have that. I had years and years
26: LASIK.
27: Ago, maybe 20 years ago.
26: I remember when you got it.
27: I had that. So when things started to get blurry when I was reading, I thought,
26: you
27: well,
26: got
27: that's it.
26: You got it at the same time as my wife. Like, you and my wife got LASIK surgery at the same time, and she's noticed lately that her eyes are on the wane.
27: Yes. Well, because I'd had them done, I kept thinking, oh, I won't get glasses because I've had it done, whereas really I still need reading glasses.
26: Because everything, it's like a miracle when you get LASIK surgery. I remember her saying to me, everything, you can see everything.
27: Mm-hmm.
26: It's like high-definition TV.
27: Yeah.
26: And I noticed that when I walked past her naked, she went, oh, my God, it's all too much.
27: It's all too little. But I need to experiment with you because I've got a pair of just reading glasses.
26: Do you want me to walk past you naked?
27: When I'm reading in bed, when I'm scrolling on my phone, etc. Oh, okay. These are the straightforward reading glasses.
26: I always imagine you like the granny from Little Red Riding Hood.
27: Look how cool these are. I may feel vomity when I look at you.
26: Have you gone crazy?
27: What do you think?
26: Hello, possums.
27: Excuse me. Hey, these are really – I feel nauseous because I'm supposed to be just looking down to – they are great for reading. I'm not – look at you. You don't like them.
26: They look good.
27: You don't
26: they
27: like
26: them. They look good.
27: Why are you laughing, Ryan? Are they making my eyes look weird inside the glasses? Because they're
26: good.
27: For reading.
26: They look good.
27: Here's the ones. I hate
26: Can
27: them.
26: I have a go at those?
27: No, no.
26: What do you mean?
27: No. Here's the ones, because these are the ones I need to practice with.
26: Because then we can compare eyes.
27: No, these are the ones that I need. Ryan, stop it.
26: So you got more than one pair.
27: These are the ones that I, so that's just straight reading.
26: Okay.
27: This is for close-up reading and when I have to then look up
26: at you. Oh. They almost look like Groucho Marx glasses without the nose and the moustache.
27: Brendan, I've spent a lot of money and chose them because I like the look of them.
26: Did you go to Specsavers?
27: Shut up. Now, these ones are for absolute close-up and then so I can look up and see you. So this is a prescription for you. So if you make me nauseous when I look at you, I can take them back and fix them.
26: Ooh, I like those.
27: Well, you.
26: Now, I like those.
27: Well, these are. Oh, they're okay. Nice. I'm happy for you.
26: No,
27: these
26: are. They're kind of sexy.
27: These work well close up, but when I look
26: like
27: at you,
26: like in a sexy secretary Miss Tessmacher sort of vibe, I like them.
27: Well, the thing is, I'm taking them back.
26: Go back with the other ones. Go to the other ones.
27: Well, actually, no, I've got to practice because.
26: Yeah, okay. We can do that during the song.
27: All right, let's go back to the other one.
26: Let's go back to the Grouchos. Okay.
27: They're not the Grouchos. These are very fashionable glasses. Ryan, Brendan.
26: I ought to join a club and beat you over the head with it. No, they're getting better.
27: You know.
26: They look good.
27: I came to work a couple of hours ago and said, I need to try out my glasses. You said, wait, let's do it on air. And now you've just mocked me.
26: I haven't mocked you at all.
27: Yes, you have. And Ryan's giggling like a fool.
26: Look, let's just
27: all take a breath.
26: Let's all take a breath because Myth Warhurst is joining us
27: on
26: the phone.
27: Not Myth, Myth.
26: Myth Warhurst is joining us on the show. Also, Instagram makes its return and we can't do anything till we do the Fast Five. It's Jonesy and Amanda driving you home for Jam Nation.

0: don't think like this. Guys don't get their feelings hurt. Guys don't get upset. And this feels like schoolyard stuff. But when you look at all those shows.
1: Well, they get upset if you start hanging out with their wife.
0: True. But when you look at Married at First Sight and all those housewife shows, women still behave like this. They still, you're my friend today and tomorrow you're not, etc. So women, even though your common sense says grow up, we still hold on to these grievances. It's interesting, isn't it?
1: Very interesting.
0: And are you sure you don't want me to bury that body? It's in the boot of my car. I said I'd get round to it, but you know I'm no good with a shovel. You know
1: would
0: that.
1: You'd get lost and you'd end up burying yourself.
0: How did I get in here?
1: What are you doing?
0: I can dig a hole.
1: Check it out. 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
0: That's it.
1: Miff Warhurst is joining us next. It's Jonesy and Amanda driving you home for Jam Nation.
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0: Hello, it's Jonesy Demanda driving you home this Thursday afternoon.
1: Miff Warhurst is one of Australia's most loved personalities. Who doesn't love Miff? She's known for her warmth, her wit, her honesty. And like many of us, she thought she was cruising through middle age until she wasn't. That's what happens. She felt herself go down from being bright and bubbly to feelings of overwhelm. And I think we can all relate to that. She's written a memoir called Middle Rage. To join us right now, here she is, Miff Warhurst.
0: Here she is.
2: Oh, hello. Hello, Jonesy and Amanda.
1: Hello.
0: Miff.
1: And that is such a common story. You think that life is one sort of single trajectory and it's never going to be that. You think you've sorted things out and then kabooya.
2: You sure do. And it's like a huge jolt when you hit midlife. And I don't know if you've experienced it, but it's like the hormones drop and everything just feels, it's almost as if we become a new person. And that's the bit that I find just quite exciting, to be honest. I don't know who I'm going to become.
1: But also, without generalising, I think we may be the first generation of women to have a third act. Because I don't think our mums had the opportunity post-menopause, post-jobs, careers, children, to reinvent again. We're lucky to have this.
2: We are so lucky to have it, and absolutely no shade on previous generations as well. For a lot of women, they weren't allowed to speak about any of this stuff that we're going through. But because we're Gen X, you guys would know that, you know, we can't help it. I can't pretend anymore. It's like I'm nude or something, you know. I just can't be bothered not telling the truth.
1: No. And also, it's too hard to remember who you told what to unless you're telling the truth.
2: That is true. It's too hard to have a web of lies, isn't it?
0: How do people get away with a web of lies these days?
1: Yeah.
0: You know, that TV show, The Traitors, I couldn't go in and I couldn't go on Survivor. I'd just blow it straight away. I'd say, look, I don't like you and I want to win this game.
1: Or you're being mean to me. I'm going to burst into tears.
0: I'm just getting out of here. I was watching.
2: It's so true.
0: I was watching Bluey, and I heard your voice. And I was sitting there, and I was just reading. You're in Bluey, but you play not one but two characters.
2: I do play two, and I can't remember the name of the other one. It's one of the mums, but it was a very brief cameo as one of the mums, I think. But I'm Aunt Trixie, so quite a regular character. I'm the mother of Muffin, who is in Bluey. She's the chaos agent. Right. And I feel like if I ever had children, I would have had a Muffin because she just turns up and causes chaos and drama everywhere she goes, and she's delightful. I love it.
1: So, were you a naughty girl when you were younger? I was such a goody two-shoes. How about you?
2: Oh, I was so naughty because I grew up with three brothers, right? And so I learnt from the best. I can give it a very solid cork to the thigh if need be, that kind of gear. But my parents I lived in a small country town. My dad was the school principal and my mum taught there. So the only way to go about my business, i.e. doing the fun things, was to be incredibly secretive. So I was probably one of the naughtiest kids at school because I had to be like secretive and go behind their backs and not tell them anything. I got up to all sorts and learnt how to do it without anyone noticing. So I had a good time.
0: So you flew under the radar, not necessarily making a web of lies because it'd be no good for you now because you'd just dob yourself in.
2: Totally, totally. And again, I'm too tired for any kind of untruths or lies.
1: I've robbed the local bank, the end.
0: You could never make
2: it. I did it. I needed to pay my mortgage. That's right.
0: You'd be no good in organised crime. Or even disorganised crime.
1: Actually, Jonesy thinks I'd be terrible in witness protection because I'm so unobservant.
0: Amanda, if you wanted to abduct her, though, because she has ill observational powers, so you wouldn't even need a blindfold. You just put her in the front seat of the car. You could put a GPS in front of her and she'd still get lost.
1: I still wouldn't know. I couldn't describe where I was. I couldn't describe the height or weight of anyone around me. I'd be hopeless.
0: She'd just know where all the toilet stops were.
2: That's the thing. That's the other thing when you get to midlife. You need to know where all the toilet stops.
0: Yep.
2: And the other thing called a safety wee. I'd not come across it. Until now. And it's like, oh, dear, do I really have to think about that? Yes, I do.
1: My mother, every time I went anywhere with mum, she'd say, where's the toilet? And I go, and now I'm out with my children. I go, hang on, where's the toilet? Terrible.
0: We're in the driveway, mum. We haven't left. Miff, it's always great to talk to you. The book Middle Rage is out now in all good bookstores. Miff Warhurst, thank you for joining us.
2: Oh, I love you too. Thank you so much for having me on.
0: It's Jonesy Demanda driving you home for Jam Nation.
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11: Hey there, I'm Brooke Seychelle. One of Australia's former prime ministers has sounded the alarm on complacency growing throughout our country. Kevin Rudd has addressed the National Press Club today, calling for improvements in areas like AI, energy and the defence industry. The former Labor PM says Australia is no longer the lucky country.
12: It's my duty to report that the deep systemic forces now being unleashed across the world and now washing across our shores no longer afford us that luxury. We are now on borrowed time.
11: The majority of Aussies support the federal government's new digital duty of care laws. A poll by the Australia Institute has found 93% agree that online platforms should legally be required to make a safe environment and address harmful content. 4 in 5 believe companies should at least be fined for spreading dangerous content online. Former Australian of the Year Grace Tame has apologised over comments she made about sexual violence during the October 7 attacks. Tame says she sincerely apologises for any harm caused.
13: Comments I made on ABC Radio in March this year were misinterpreted to mean that I disbelieve Israeli survivors of sexual violence. This is not the case. I always have and always will stand with survivors of sexual violence.
11: And Aussie research has revealed it's not how many steps you take each day, but how fast you're walking. Monash and the University of Sydney finding a smaller step count can lower the risk of early death if paired with a quicker pace.
3: Dempster's Caravan and RV, your in-the-know go-to for parts, repairs and servicing. 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
11: Wayne Bennett is keeping expectations in check for Latrell Mitchell ahead of tomorrow's NRL elimination final against Newcastle at the SFS. The star centre is only 3 games into his return from injury for Souths, but Bennett has no doubt he can add some X factor.
14: You know, he hasn't played a lot of football, so in the last couple of months, so I'm not, my expectations are not high. I just want him to do his job and have the presence that he has, and he's got, he'll have that. So that's all I'm asking him for, nothing special.
11: That's the latest in news and sport.
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18: Slight chance of a shower and windy for the rest of today, getting down to 14 overnight tonight. Then a clearing shower tomorrow morning, it's up 24. Saturday, could see a slight chance of a morning shower. Same for Sunday, but less likely with a top of 24 degrees. And thanks to Nexus Pools, the best pools in Bundy. Today's UV reading has been very high. So remember to slip, slop, slap, seek and slide. Start your day the right way. Mark and the 4BU Big Breakfast tomorrow morning from 5.30 till 10.
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26: What a creep. I've heard them describe him as a drunken idiot.
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30: Jonesy and Amanda, those are names that you would never forget.
31: It's showtime.
0: I'm a huge NFL fan.
1: No, you're not.
0: Well, I watched the series Ballers with The Rock, and he plays an NFL player's manager. And so I feel that I'm an authority on the game.
1: It's a long game. When I was in New York with my sons a couple of years ago, we were very excited to go to a game.
0: Oh, who'd you watch?
1: It was the one that has Travis Kelce's brother.
0: The Philadelphia Eagles?
1: Yes. And they were playing a New York team.
0: The Jets or the Giants?
1: It was the Giants. And the stadium was outside and it was snowing.
0: Oh.
1: And I was so excited. Then after about 5 minutes, I thought, that's enough.
0: Yeah, it's hard
1: That's
0: to.
1: Enough. And even if it was great weather, it's a very long game.
0: Mm-hmm.
1: And unless you know what you're watching,
0: mm-hmm.
1: someone catches a ball, runs a little bit, and then everyone cheers, and then that's the end of that play.
0: I must admit my attention span. Really,
1: you wouldn't be able to handle
0: it. It's good for a TV show or that movie on any given Sunday. Remember that? It was an Oliver Stone movie. And Al Pacino was a coach in it. It was really good. Actually, I might watch that again.
1: If you're watching films or TV shows about the game.
0: Yeah, but it's like
1: you
0: baseball.
1: You don't realize how long that game
0: you
1: goes
0: watch baseball
1: for.
0: And you go, well, bring out, The Natural. Remember The Natural?
1: Yeah.
0: With Robert Redford.
1: But having said that, they sneer at cricket that goes for 5 or 6 days.
0: Yeah, but I sort of sneer at cricket as well. Mm. You know, I need things to be quick.
1: Anyway, it's going to be played in Melbourne.
0: Yeah.
1: It's going to be played at the MCG.
0: The MCG is looking fantastic.
1: This is the biggest crowd to ever watch an
0: it's
1: NFL
0: totally
1: game.
0: Sold out.
1: Yeah, that's 100,000
0: people. Do you know how much,
1: people?
0: I won't tell you right now, just have a guess how much a restricted ticket is.
1: What's restricted mean?
0: Well, it means you're going to have there's a pole in front of you, not Mr. Grabowski.
1: Meaning there is a pole or there isn't?
0: Restricted to me indicates there's something in front of you.
1: Oh, okay, so a lesser seat.
0: A lesser seat.
1: $180.
0: Okay, we'll come back. I've picked. You haven't gone too high, thank goodness.
1: All right.
0: That's coming up. We'll talk about that. It's Jonesy and Amanda driving you home.

0: It's Jonesy Demander driving you home this Thursday afternoon. Let us not be accused of being bandwagon jumpers, but we are the biggest bandwagon jumpers.
1: Well, you know, we bleed NFL. From the minute I heard those two teams were here, yeah. I've talked about
0: which
1: little
0: of the
1: else.
0: Teams again?
1: There's the one that's the 49ers and some Rams.
0: The LA Rams.
1: See, I knew.
0: You know, you know the game.
1: We're all excited. And we ask them questions about what do you think about us? What do you think?
0: You want to live here? You want to buy real estate?
1: Yeah. Are you just so impressed by us? Remember how hurt we were when Travis Kelce, when he went back after his tour with Taylor Swift, when she was here, he said he thought that Singapore was a more interesting place. And we all turned on him.
0: Are you joking? Have you not listened to the teachings of Farnham? They'll cut your hair in Singapore.
1: Yeah, it's true.
0: Nick Bosser, he loves this place.
2: I think there's some nature.
0: I was watching that on the front bar last night and I thought, yeah.
1: But let's not mock them because people are idiots everywhere.
0: It's true.
1: The classic story, I think Wendy Harmer tells this when she was over at the Edinburgh Festival and she heard an American tourist going to Edinburgh Castle saying, well, it's great, but why did they build it so close to the railway station? You're going to find an idiot everywhere. Chances are we've been the idiots.
0: I remember as a kid, I was down the beach beach fishing with the old man and I caught a stingray. And it wasn't a big stingray, a little mini stingray. And these two Americans, New Yorkers, were walking along. And she said, what's that? And I said, it's a stingray. And she goes, hey, honey, get a picture. Wait till they see this back in the Big Apple. And it was like the piddliest stingray in the world. So I'm standing there with the stingray.
1: You're probably still up on their wall somewhere.
0: I could be. Little Jonesy up on
1: Little
0: there.
1: Jonesy.
0: Little six-year-old Jonesy.
1: Well, let's talk about this. An idiot abroad. Or at home. We've all done it. Yep. Either you've been the idiot, you've been somewhere, you've heard the idiot. Mm. An idiot abroad.
0: The tribal drum.
3: Pigeons here.
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1: They're from Essex, those girls.
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0: It's Jonesy Demander driving you home for Jam Nation.
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4: Hi, I'm Sally Pearson. The Opals have held off a fast-finishing Italy 82-80 to secure a quarter-final spot at the FIBA Women's World Cup. Isabel Borlase becomes just the fourth Australian player to chalk 30 points in a World Cup game. The Aussies are back on court early tomorrow to face Spain in the quarters. Women's tennis has a new world number one. Helena Rybakina fighting her way into the US Open semi-finals and ending Aryna Sabalenka's 99-week reign at the top. And Tassie has been handed an $800,000 war chest to lure AFLW talent.
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0: Hello there, it's Jonesy Demander driving you home this Thursday afternoon. Perfect day to get on down to the Jonesy Demander Arms for the pub test. For today, I'd like to put this to the pub test and see if it passes on course. Do they pass?
1: The good old-fashioned pub test.
0: Thank you, Sam.
2: There's a New York Times opinion piece that says encores are corny and cringe and pointless. It's time we put an end to them. We shouldn't have to beg you for it, it says here. It's deeply contrived to pretend the band has played its final song to beg them to come back. We're all better than this. Mm-hmm. The band shouldn't have to debase itself with this pantomime, and the audience shouldn't have to debase itself with performative adulation.
0: It's like standing ovations when you go and see a theatre show. But
2: that's nice because the theatre performers, I imagine, want it.
0: Yeah, but, you know, you see a theatre show and you're like, okay, well, you know, it was all right. Like Jen Wai-Rai's show when he did Kingdom of Fools.
2: We stood up then.
0: Because my legs had pins in it. But can I commend you?
3: Yeah.
0: You didn't do the milk it. You know when you stand up at those theatre shows, everyone's clapping, and then you sit down.
3: Yeah, and they do multiple bows.
0: And then everyone comes out again.
3: Yeah.
0: I hate that.
2: Well, what do you think here, though? That's a standing ovation. This is an encore.
0: Mm.
2: Some of the comments are interesting. It's an adult peekaboo.
0: It is.
2: This is an interesting one. I agree that the planned encore is lame. I think a legit encore to reward an enthusiastic crowd or to keep the night going a bit longer is awesome. Someone here said, this is interesting, I've played in bands for 20 years and always hated the encore ritual.
0: Oh, are they a big deal, that person? If you're in a band that, you know, you'd have to be a band of note.
2: I don't know. That's just in the comments
0: section.
2: I saw Oasis, one of the best shows I've ever seen.
0: Mm.
2: But some people I know left early. And the songs that were played as the encore, Don't Look Back in Anger, Champagne Supernova and Wonderwall.
0: Yep.
2: You would have missed maybe arguably their three biggest songs, and you know that they're coming at the end and the whole crowd just went bang.
0: Yeah.
2: But there is a theatre that they go off and you think, well, they haven't played that. They've got to come back on.
0: I saw Bruce Springsteen and I do like the encore because I know that I can get out of there before everyone else. So I grabbed my wife.
2: You use it. I grabbed my wife.
0: I said, we're out of it. She said, but he hasn't finished. I said, yeah.
2: He hasn't played Born to Run.
0: And so I said, he's not going to play it as we're walking to my motorbike here. Ding, ding, ding, ding. And she had this look. And I went, you know.
2: Yeah, it's not for you, Brendan.
0: I've heard Bruce Springsteen do that song a few times.
2: But other people here are saying, no, an encore is usually the best part of a concert that's many miss by leaving early.
0: I don't know.
2: But is it weird that they, you know, it's an artifice. You know they're going to do it. They know they're going to do it.
0: Yep.
2: Do the bands,
0: it's performative.
2: Do the bands want to go off and change their shirts and take, you know, a swig of whiskey before they come back out? Is it for them?
0: Well, I saw Cher. She went and did an encore.
2: Had a swig of whiskey.
0: She went out the back, then came out sitting on an elephant and then somehow appeared out of the elephant's bum. See, that was worth hanging around for.
2: How many whiskeys did that take?
0: I don't know.
2: The whole audience needed one. Let's put it to the pub test. Encores. Do they pass the pub test?
0: It's Jonesy Demander driving you home for Jam Nation.
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0: Crazy man, 10 questions, 60 seconds on the clock. You can pass if you don't know an answer. We'll come back to that question if time permits. If you get all the questions right, $1,000.
5: You can make it $2,000. 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
0: Madeline, or Madeline, is with us.
5: Hi, Madeline.
6: Hello, guys. Oh, my gosh. I'm so excited I got through.
5: Oh, good.
6: I love your show.
5: Oh, thank you. Very nice of you.
0: Anything
5: thank
0: we
5: you.
0: Can do to make your listening experience better?
6: Oh, no. You're doing everything right.
0: Okay.
5: Thank you. We're happy to hear it.
0: Good.
5: All right. Well, let's see if we can give you money and praise you
0: as
5: well.
0: Yeah, imagine if we give you money as well.
5: 10
6: that
5: questions.
6: That would be wonderful.
5: Yeah, well, we have to get the questions right. I can't fake it any more than that. 10 questions, 60 seconds, Madeline. If you're not sure, say pass because we might be able to come back, okay?
6: Okay, thank you.
5: All right, good luck because here we go. Question number one, what does a chicken say?
6: Cluck, cluck.
5: Question two, what colour are blueberries?
6: Blue.
5: Question three,
6: purple.
5: Finish this. Incy Wincy Spider climbed the...
6: water spout.
5: Question four, I Knew It, I Knew You is the latest single by which artist?
6: Pass.
5: Question five, what gas makes balloons stay up?
6: Helium.
5: Question six, what sport do the Harlem Globetrotters play?
6: Basketball.
5: Question seven, foxtrot, hip-hop, salsa are types of what?
6: Dance.
5: Question eight, which city is often referred to as the city of love?
6: France.
5: Which?
6: Oh, Paris.
5: Sorry, Pooh, we have to take the first answer.
6: Yes, I know.
5: Oh, no.
0: Madeline.
5: You knew it too.
0: You
6: did. I was close.
5: I Knew It, I Knew You is the new song by Taylor Swift, which is for Toy Story.
6: Okay. I didn't know that either.
0: Madeline, you gave us some nice feedback. We'll put it in the boss's pigeonhole.
5: We'll put it in our suggestion box.
6: I mean it. I love you guys. I really do enjoy you. You're a lovely couple.
5: Oh,
6: work couple.
5: Nice. That's a very nice thing, and thank you.
0: A work couple.
5: Better than a work throuple. Thank you.
0: Wow, do you want things to get saucy?
5: No,
0: now?
5: Thank you.
0: Will you bring someone else in?
5: No, I don't want to see
0: you have Jeremiah Rye watching us each day.
5: Look at the look on his face. He feels like a weirdo now. Coming up next, the pub test. Encores. What do you think? Are they cringe? Are they exciting? Do they pass the pub test?
0: It's Jonesy and Amanda driving you home for Jam Nation.
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0: Good afternoon to you. It's Jonesy and Amanda driving you home. When there's big issues to discuss, it's always a good thing to go down to the Jonesy and Amanda Arms for
1: the pub test.
2: Pub test.
3: Does it pass the pub test?
4: If something sounds unlikely, then it should fail the pub test.
2: Yeah, the pub test.
5: It doesn't pass the sniff test.
6: Stop it. It's not helpful.
0: Today.
7: Encores. We're putting encores to the pub test. I read a New York Times opinion piece that said encores are corny, cringe, and pointless. It's time we put them to the back. Out, send them out to pasture.
0: Yeah.
7: We are sick of them. They're embarrassing. They're performative.
0: Not very embarrassing.
7: Well, it's embarrassing for the band. We sit there like performing seals, going, "Arr, arr, come on, yeah. We adore you," and they go, "Okay, here we come. We'll play the one big song we haven't got around to."
0: Yeah.
7: It's all fake.
0: Yeah, you look at it, and I look, now bands put the whole song list on the website.
7: Yeah, so you know what to stick around
0: and you even
7: for.
0: Know what's going to be in the encore.
7: So as someone said here, it's just adult peekaboo. Everyone knows when the venue has to shut down, so they'll just keep playing till then.
0: Adult
7: it's 11
0: peek-a-boo.
7: O'clock, it's the end of it. How do you feel? Are they cringy? Are they dramatic? Do you love them? Encores, they pass the pub test.
8: Oh, mate, most certainly do. That's the best part of the night, I reckon, the encores. People get up, you get up and dance and sing along, and it's just wild, you know. Don't worry about the traffic. You'll get home eventually. Might be a 3 or 4 hours before you get out, but that's all right. You've got your money's worth.
9: No, not really. If you know they haven't played their best songs, you know that they're going to come up. But I went with my wife to see Go West on Friday, and they just said, "We're not going to do this encore thing. These are the last songs, and that's it." And they played all their best songs. They didn't go off stage and come back again. We didn't have to stand there clapping and clapping like crazy. So I think they're a thing of the past.
10: Yeah, they do. I think it's pretty fun. Good to have a little exciting bit of the show at the end and maybe listen to a song that everyone didn't get to hear but everyone likes.
8: Yeah, no, because you know you have to stay for the encore because you know that the best songs are going to come 90% of the time. As simple as that. But, interesting fact, they say Elvis has left the building. That came across because he never did encore, and they had to come out on the stage and tell the audience, "Go home, Elvis has left the building."
0: Yeah.
7: Wah-wah-knee have left the building,
0: the knee
7: everyone.
0: Have left the building.
7: The knee has gone.
0: The knee has gone. You don't have to go home, but you can't stay here.
7: Mm-hmm.
11: Righto, you two. That's enough.
7: Well, that's just...
0: We
7: that's
0: have our encore
7: it.
0: Show coming up.
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0: Yes, we will be back again tomorrow.
7: Friday field session, Vicar and Linda Bull. 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
0: That just happened. 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

0: Christian O'Connell Show. It feels like Christmas Eve today. 49ers have been here all week, and I think they've won over all the locals. Neutral fans will be cheering on the 49ers tomorrow. We have a pair of tickets, which are going to give away to go to the huge game tomorrow. And one of the highlights of this week has been all the American sports journalists who've been over wandering around here, who've been here for the week with the 49ers, filming videos, discovering what chicken salt is. We've got David Lombardi in, who's a reporter for the San Francisco Standard. And I started watching your stuff on Monday, so we really want to say thank you for being so effuse about Melbourne and Australia, David. Welcome to the show.
1: Thank you. And I think I had chicken salt for the first time yesterday. Yep. Now that you mentioned, they put it on my fries
0: yep.
1: at this Australian burger place called Andrews.
0: Yep.
1: And it what was did you really think? Good. Yes. The fries were addictive with it. They asked me if I wanted chicken salt or some kind of other salt. I had no idea. I'm like, just pick for me. They said, you want the chicken salt.
0: Yes.
1: So I had the chicken
0: Australians
1: salt.
0: Australians are very proud of Australians. Now tell me this. So big game tomorrow. Australia's really, really excited. What's fascinating about this as well is two completely teams with two very different strategies about how to deal with the sleep and the time zone and the 15-hour flight. Don't you think it's going to be interesting tomorrow? They've all been looking at the same science. Two vastly different teams with different approaches.
1: So the Rams have decided to just ignore jet lag.
0: Yes.
1: What I think they're not taking seriously enough is just being on a plane for that long, like makes you ache and, you know, just throws you off in a different way. So even if you're on the body clock time that you want to be on, they could say, oh yeah, we have lay flat seats. These guys are 6'6". Not all of them are going to sleep, or not all of them are going to get the, you know, most restful.
0: And also,
1: position.
0: How they got extra wide beds for some of the big guys?
1: They're on the Qantas A380, so they have the.
0: Is that like the widest plane in the world?
1: That's the double decker where they have the ultra first class at the top. So I think the biggest players might get the best seats. So I just think that the Rams did this on paper and it sounded good in their heads, but I think in practice, once you're on the plane, yeah, you could say, oh, this is really comfortable, but. Well, once you're on it, you're like, wait, you know, this is nice, but I still need a couple of days to recover. That's my opinion.
0: Now, listen, I know obviously you're biased, but what do you think is going to happen? What can we expect in the game tomorrow?
1: It's going to be a really good competitive game. The NFL picked these two teams for a reason. They're in the same division. They play twice a year, so they know each other really well. The games between the Niners and the Rams are always very competitive. So I think the edge will be that they got here sooner and the fans will be on their side. As you
0: said, our whole team in show now, we're all 49ers because of that.
1: So listen, in football, I don't know how in football it might be more important than in any other sport because there are actual technical ramifications of crowd noise.
0: Yeah.
1: Because there's so much communication.
0: It's a real thing. Yeah.
1: Yeah, it's a real thing. So, you know, anybody listening that's going to the game, if you're offended by the Rams, disrespecting the city and the country by showing up so late, you have to be as loud as possible when the Rams have the football right when they line up at the line of scrimmage, because then the Rams can't hear any of
0: get lost,
1: and they have to go to silent count, so they have to start doing stuff with their hands, and that actually really, really impacts how things operate.
0: I never thought about that.
1: And the defensive linemen can actually time the snap count then and get like a split second advantage over the offensive lineman trying to block him because they are just they can rely on the visual cues.
2: Right.
1: And so the defense is statistically more likely to get to the quarterback and is more successful when it is playing at home because the crowd is on its side.
0: And so are you excited about the game? Do we think we're going to see this to be an annual thing? I think that obviously there's a deal where there's two more games over the next 4 years, because I think what's also surprised even us on the team is just how much Australians have really got behind this week. We've loved it.
1: Yes, I think they're coming back next year. I think they've already made modifications to the G, to the locker rooms. I think there's four locker rooms in there, but they've been able to, because you need bigger ones for football because the rosters are so big, that they've combined two of the locker rooms to make one. I read something about that. So I think that they're doing stuff that is not meant for one-time use. The NFL wants to come back and... Roger Goodell has been glowing about how well this week is going, and I think the NFL is already, you know,
0: I hope so.
1: Has already decided.
0: It's been a joy having you guys here. Thanks for coming in on the show. Enjoy the game tomorrow. Go 49ers. David Lombardi, thank you very much.
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0: Christian O'Connell Show. We have a pair of tickets to go to the big game tomorrow at the MCG. Rams versus the Raiders, completely sold out. Sold out within minutes. You can be there. It is a pair of the hottest tickets in town right now. I'm looking to find a big super fan. This is our kind of super fan Super Bowl. So if you really want to go, tell us why you are the biggest NFL super fan. Because if NFL is your sport, it's hard living in Australia. Mm. I know every time there's a World Cup, we get to experience like, oh my God, you've got to get up at 3 a.m. That's every week supporting your team. In fact, if you're a Raiders or Rams fan, because of time difference, it's a bit easier, but it's still brutal if you're a fan of any of the other teams. So if you've got a pair of tickets, go see the NFL game tomorrow. This is huge. Sue, it could be you.
1: Hey, it better be me. Oh my God, it would be amazing. My husband's a huge 49ers fan. I was in the queue. There were 70,000 ahead of me. I kept screenshotting. We went down to 50,000, got down to the last 2,000. We missed out.
2: Oh,
1: and then my
2: so...
1: stupid son messaged me and goes, Mum, I got tickets. And I go, yay, can't wait. And he goes, yeah, me and my mates are going.
2: Oh, no, you missed out.
0: He's close, so
1: he's
0: close.
1: And his mum who gave birth to him.
0: Oh, his birth mother.
2: A little ingrate.
1: He's taken his mate. Oh. And then if I get the tickets, I can be on the baseline, I can do a John Cena, and I can do You Can't See Me.
2: You're a cool mum, Sue.
1: It would be amazing.
0: Yeah, you are. You've got it all worked out.
1: My husband would be wrapped.
0: And what's the team you go for?
1: He goes for the 49ers. I'm not the Mississippi, I'm the Minnesota Vikings.
0: Oh, right. Yeah. All right, it could be you, Sue. It could be you.
1: Please.
0: Stay there. Strong case from Sue. Johnny, it could be you. Johnny, tell us all about you being an NFL super fan.
3: Christian, I've got the fever. I've got NFL fever.
0: What's the temperature? What are you, 100 plus? What's the fever?
3: I need those tickets, please. I've been following the NFL for 37 years. I love the Niners. I'm loving the city right at the moment. The sun's out. Both teams are here. Christian, I need those tickets pretty please.
0: Oh, this is tough.
4: This is tough.
0: It's, you know what it is? It's that age-old battle. Head versus heart. Mm. The heart has Sue in it. My head has Johnny in it.
2: Maybe it's not for us to decide.
0: Well, who is going to decide?
2: I don't know, maybe the listeners could text.
5: Do a call.
2: I don't
5: know.
2: It's just...
5: Oh, it's hard.
0: I don't like doing this. I don't want to let anyone down.
2: Wonder if...
0: But you've got to respect your mum. Sue, you're the winner! Sue, you're off to the big show tomorrow! You can do your Cena. You're going. You got tickets.
1: Oh my God, that's friggin' amazing.
0: And I tell you what, I reckon they'd be better than your son's as well. These are very good tickets. You're level one, you're right near the action as well. You can have an amazing morning and day tomorrow as well.
1: That's amazing. Thank you so much.
0: Pleasure. I hope you have the best day with your son and you really enjoy
1: it. I'll be doing a John Cena to him, that's for sure.
0: Do the Cena. And then please call us Monday and let me know what it was all like, okay?
1: 100% I will. 100%.
0: Brilliant. Thanks for calling, Sue. Well done. Enjoy tomorrow.
1: Thank you. Thanks.
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4: 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Welcome to the 80s at 8. Shane Bryan with you. Coming up tonight, our classic 80s album, Literally Changed the World.
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4: John and Yoko's Double Fantasy was released in November 1980. A month later, John Lennon was assassinated. We'll take a look at the creation and the aftermath of Double Fantasy. That's coming up tonight, but first let's get underway with Elton John, a song from 1984, Sad Songs Say So Much. You're on the 80s at 8.

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0: You're on the 80s today. Shane Bryan with you. That was Watching the Wheels, the third single from Double Fantasy, our classic 80s album tonight. The album attracted plenty of attention because it marked John Lennon's first new music in 5 years. But the initial reviews were mixed. Some critics embraced the more personal songs, while other critics weren't sure about the alternating John and Yoko format. Initial sales were pretty modest, but the enormous success for the album would occur just a few weeks later. On November 8, 1980, Lennon spent much of the day promoting the album. Him and Yoko took part in the now famous photo shoot with Annie Leibovitz for Rolling Stones magazine and gave interviews discussing the future plans, possible returning to touring. That night, as John and Yoko returned to their home at the Dakota in New York, Lennon was shot and killed. He was just 40 years of age.
1: Former Beatle John Lennon is dead. He was shot a short time ago outside his Manhattan apartment building. He died at Roosevelt Hospital. Police have a suspect in custody. Police say Lennon left a taxicab outside the Dakota apartment building, walked through the large exterior gates of the building, and was shot three times in the back before he got inside. He was taken to Roosevelt Hospital, where doctors apparently worked to save him. One worker said there was blood all over.
2: He was shot by an unknown, at this time, white male. He was in custody at this time. A gun is recovered. And Mr. Lennon was brought to Roosevelt Hospital by one of our R&P cars.
1: Again, police say they have a suspect in custody. Police describe the man as a local screwball.
0: That man, of course, was Mark David Chapman. The news shocked the world. The fans gathered outside the Dakota. 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Almost overnight, Double Fantasy changed from a comeback album into John's final artistic statement. Songs like Woman, Watching the Wheels, Beautiful Boy, they took on a deeper meaning for the listeners, and the album surged up the charts right around the world, reached number one in numerous countries, including Australia, UK, and the US. In 1981, Double Fantasy won the Grammy Award for the Album of the Year and remains one of the most important albums of the decade. Today, it's remembered not just as John Lennon's final album, but as a portrait of an artist who rediscovered his creativity, embraced family life, and appeared genuinely excited about the future. It makes the story of Double Fantasy both uplifting and profoundly tragic. You're on the 80s at 8.
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0: Coming out of Survivor, Eye of the Tiger, you're on the 80s at 8. Shane Bryan with you, and believe it or not, Eye of the Tiger only exists because Sylvester Stallone couldn't get permission to use Queen's Another One Bites the Dust in Rocky 3. So he approached Survivor and asked them to write something original instead. Well, the band came up with that famous guitar riff. The song became the theme of Rocky 3. It spent 6 weeks at number one in America and turned Survivor into household names. Coming up after the break, a song with an incredible history, Always On My Mind. It wasn't originally a Pet Shop Boys song at all. It had been recorded by dozens of artists, Brenda Lee, Elvis Presley, Willie Nelson, but when Neil Tennant and Chris Lowe performed their electronic version on British TV celebrating Elvis in 1987, the reaction was so strong they rushed into the studio to record it properly. Always On My Mind, Pet Shop Boys, coming up on the 80s at 8.
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2: 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The Mongrel Menu at the Grand Hotel Childers. 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

0: Well, that wraps up the 80s at 8 tonight. Tomorrow night, it is Friday night, and that means it's a totally 80s Friday night from 8 right through till midnight, wall-to-wall 80s music. I'll be back on Monday for another edition of the 80s at 8. I'll catch you then. Thanks for keeping me company.
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0: For the U Music is the soundtrack of your life. 80s hits you love. 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The 90s and 2000s. 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
10: Christian O'Connell's show said the Ellie Rams have finally landed. Do you know what's blowing my mind right now is they landed just after 6 a.m. this morning. And obviously they're not going to be shuffling through with all the other passengers that just happened to land from flights around the world. They're the LA Rams. They're very VIPs, aren't they, in Australia right now for the game. So they'll be straight onto coaches. Mm-hmm. They won't be hanging around. You know, the quarterbacks aren't going to be hanging around baggage carousel, getting off their Louis Vuitton matching cases. The other team members, you know, coaches will be doing all of that. So they'll be straight onto, imagine, big coaches driving from Tullamarine. So in the traffic today, look around you. They're going to get stuck in the rush hour.
11: Yes, there's no way
10: they're still going to make the way. That Tullamarine, that route into the city, I'm guessing they're not going to go straight to the hotel for snooze time. You've had your sleep now. Okay, it is time to pad up and get out there and start training. I guess their first training session here in Australia.
11: All that science, all that research, you didn't account for the Melbourne highways.
10: No. Welcome to Melbourne. You've landed at the worst time of the day. 7 a.m. All right, extra time on the Time Waster. We're looking for your picnic bands. 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
11: I am.
10: Bananarama bread.
11: Silver.
10: Mozzie Crawl.
11: Gold.
10: Fleetwood Mac and Cheese.
11: Silver Plus.
10: Today's the day the teddy bear naked ladies have their picnic.
11: Almost.
10: White Snake under blanket. That sounds dodgy as
11: bronze, I guess.
10: It's a terrifying image, Rob. Shame on you, sir. Nickel backpack.
11: Silver Plus.
10: Hoochie and the Blowflies.
11: Gold.
10: Yogi Bear Naked Ladies.
11: That's better. Gold.
10: Yes, that's more like it. Well done, Steve. Motley Crudités.
11: Oh, very,
10: very
11: good.
10: Very good. Well done, Glenn. And Adam and the Ants have gotten into a picnic basket.
11: Gold.
10: Martha brought the muffins.
11: Silver. That's gold.
10: John Fon ham sandwich.
11: Silver.
10: Christian, not Nirvana, but Nirkabana. Nirkabana.
11: Nirkabana is gold.
10: It's very good. Christian, not rock set, but knife and fork set.
11: Oh, clever. Silver Plus.
10: But I'm Brock. Let's have lunch at the beach, boys. Oh, the lads. Come on.
11: Bronze.
10: BBQ King.
11: Gold. Current.
10: Cobb Marley.
11: Gold.
10: Oh, a nice cob roll. Mm. Not killing Heidi's worse, spilling winey.
11: God plus.
10: Benjamin, very good. Spilling winey is great. Not sure about this one. Def Leppard print rug.
11: Bronze.
10: And catching some Jay-Z's under a tree.
11: Is silver plus.
10: Well done, Chris. All right, who is today's winner?
11: Benjamin with spilling winey.
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3: Next year we go to the Fruited Plains of Drive Time Radio. Wednesday's ideas were given numbers. Those numbers were put onto balloons. Those balloons were put onto me.
2: Yes.
3: Amanda threw darts.
2: Yes.
3: And it came up with today's idea.
4: Oh no.
2: What is it?
4: Okay, two's pun hour.
2: Pun hour.
3: Pun hour.
2: This is
3: yours.
2: One I've been pushing for many months now. And now it's here. I've got to step up and do it.
3: You know what it's like?
2: What?
3: It's like that cross stitch that sits on the desk that hasn't been completed.
2: Well, pun hour is going to happen. Here's how it's going to work. And you can help too, Brendan. And you, Ryan, please join in.
3: I don't want to join in. I don't like puns. I've said that I don't like puns.
2: You're horrible, man.
3: I don't like them. I don't think they're funny.
2: I did motorcycle segment with you.
3: You, hang on. Motorcycle segment, you went, nah.
2: And I still had to sit through it.
3: Well, I'm happy to sit through it. I'm going to sit through here and just look
2: so
3: at the
2: So here's what happens. For you, we want you to phone up.
3: Yep.
2: And give me us a very simple sentence and I will try and create a pun around
3: okay,
2: it.
3: Okay, so what would John Farnham, you know him?
2: Yeah.
3: Two strong hearts.
2: Well, that's how he can keep the beat. Bang, that just happened. See, some of them come to me quickly. I'm like a channeler. Some will come quickly. Some might need to be extruded a little more slowly. So, for example, a sentence, I went to the flower shop. Are you a pansy? That's the kind of thing that's going to happen. This is what's going to happen.
3: Can I just ask?
2: Yeah.
3: So people will ring in.
2: Yes.
3: They will give you a sentence.
2: A very basic sentence with a basic subject.
3: The pun guru.
2: We'll have to I'm going to try and come up with a pun to match the sentence.
3: I'm looking forward to sitting here with my arms crossed, looking out the window, enjoying the metropolis.
2: I look forward to you being a supportive friend and helping me.
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2: 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What about the little Easton Rosella's kid?
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0: Christian O'Connell's show. What is it about very, very tall people where everyone goes, bloody hell? We still revere tall people, don't we? Does it come from an ancient time?
1: And you
0: Lilliput? I don't understand, but just Caitlin, when David turned up at the station, by the way, I overheard in Tampico going, so this is the radio station. Have you seen a radio station? The guy is a journalist and has been for 25 years. I don't think he's not seen a radio station. Anyway, producer Kellen comes in going, bloody hell, the guest's here now, and he's so tall. What do you think he was, 6'5", 6'6"? I struggle not to bring up in the interview and go, have you played basketball? Why is it you're never far away from talking about basketball when you meet someone incredibly tall?
1: You have to, something in the human mind where you have to say to a tall person, you're tall.
0: The reaction from the team was literally like we're interviewing a giant. Yes. We're interviewing America's tallest human being ever. And also talking about the NFL, if there's time. But David was a great chap. What a lovely
1: legend.
0: Guy. Thank you so much for all your nice messages saying great interview. Yes, we all learned quite a lot, actually, about the game tomorrow. And also, 80% of that chat was tram talk. I think he's got a fetish for it. I think he's a kink. I don't want to say it to the guy because he's tall. You know, he's a giant. He could pick Rio and up and have us a snack. Pretzel sticks or something. And I was talking about this earlier. The LA Rams landed just after 6 a.m. this morning. And, of course, no matter how famous you are and how big a team you play for, you will meet Melbourne traffic. And I'm sure you can run through some big offense lines, but you cannot run through the Melbourne traffic at rush hour. They're going to be stuck in their coaches. And I'm seeing a very familiar photos here of traffic. But in this traffic, Troy and Rachel from A2Z traffic, we've just passed the three buses with the Rams on. And the driver waved with Rams clothing on. Two police cars are escorting. Well, hopefully the drivers have got this radio station on. Welcome to Australia, to the LA Rams. The driver's probably trying to find out what the winning song is today for the Ice House competition. It's great southern land. Good morning to Bron, listening to us in Sydney. Christian, speaking of tall people, small people get the same. I'm 5'3" and constantly, almost daily, asked if I'm a jockey or horse rider. Christian, as a welcome to Melbourne for the LA Rams, the buses, the coaches, should drive into the Montague Street Bridge. Nothing says welcome to Melbourne more than that. Ryan, Christian, my daughter is 20. She's 6'6". Was over 6 foot when she started high school at the age of 12. She stopped daily, asked, how tall are you? She just got up from a semester college in the USA and constantly asked and stopped everywhere she went. Christian, small thing, big joy. I've just seen the LA Rams, despite the police escort. It doesn't matter. They're still stuck in traffic. It cheered me up. Small thing, big joy, coming up next on the Christian O'Connell Show.
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0: We are into the Fast Five.
5: We're up to question number two, which is cover me.
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7: Cover me.
8: Cover me.
9: I got you covered, boss.
5: This is a marimba band, and they are covering which song?
0: Jody is in Panania.
5: Hello, Jody.
10: Hi there.
5: What's the answer?
10: The answer to the other question. Viva La Vida.
5: Yes, yeah. That's it. Question three is multiple choice. Which band holds the record for the most encores at a concert? A, The Cure. B, Bruce Springsteen and the E Street Band. Or C, Pearl Jam.
10: Pearl Jam.
5: No.
0: You said that with a degree of authority, but no, Jody. Wayne is with us in Liverpool.
5: Hello, Wayne.
11: Hello, how are you?
5: Maybe it was Lil Wayne. Hi, Wayne. Which band?
11: Lil Wayne.
5: Do they do encores? Do rappers do encores?
0: Well, Lil Wayne is just one guy.
5: Well, would he do an encore?
0: I think they do an encore.
5: Less. That's what I'd be calling her. Which band holds the record for the most encores at a concert? A, The Cure, or B, Bruce Springsteen?
11: The
5: Cure.
0: I thought The Boss for sure.
5: The Cure returned to the stage 5 separate times during a single show. The 5 encores added 12 extra songs.
0: I'm just going to come out and say it. Encores, you've had your
5: day. You know, it's interesting. We might put it to the pub test because I think a lot of people would agree with you.
0: Do you like encores, Wayne?
11: Love them.
5: Do you? So you go to see a band and then at 10 to 12, when your parking's up and you've already paid the babysitter $1 million, they'll play the one song that you know.
11: One song?
5: Well, you know, they save their best one till last, don't they, usually, for an encore?
11: Mm-mm.
0: Wayne, I like our chats. They're really good. In DC Comics, what is the name of Superman's icy headquarters located in the Arctic?
11: In the Arctic? Oh,
5: Ryan was very quick on that buzzer.
0: Danny is in Ringwood.
5: Hi, Danny.
12: Hello.
5: In DC Comics, what's the name of Superman's icy headquarters located in the Arctic? I have no idea.
0: You know this.
5: No, I don't.
12: That'd be the Fortress of Solitude.
0: It is.
5: Never heard of it.
0: Amanda's got a place called the Fortress of Arrogance.
5: Oh, that's lovely.
0: That was John Laws' place when he used to broadcast from his Fortress of Arrogance.
5: Oh, really? Was it an ice?
0: No, that's what he. No, that's what he called it.
5: Oh, duh. I didn't think he broadcast from a cave of ice.
0: Alongside the iPhone 18, Apple's new lineup includes a foldable phone called what?
12: Oh, God.
5: It's nearly $3,500 worth. It's an ice cave.
0: Ben is in Katoomba.
5: Hello, Ben.
13: Hi, guys.
5: Hello. Alongside the iPhone 18, Apple's new lineup includes a foldable phone called what?
13: It's the iPhone Duo, which just came out today, I believe.
5: Yeah.
0: And it's got a foldable screen and everything.
5: For what purpose?
0: Don't know. Ben, do you know?
13: I think it's just to compete with Samsung. That's all I
5: thought. Oh, okay.
0: Samsung had their phone.
5: Wow, what a sentence.
0: Samsung had their foldable phone. But remember, we used to have a flippable phone.
5: Yeah.
0: In the old days.
5: Mm-hmm.
0: The Nokia, that was a flippy phone.
5: So we might go back to it.
0: And I have a Samsung flippy phone. So now we're going back. It seems to me like a lot of technical difficulty.
5: No, it doesn't flip up and down. It flips sideways. It's like a little book.
0: This is what Ryan was just demonstrating.
5: Like a prayer
0: there.
5: Book.
0: Thank you, Ryan. Ben, congratulations you. You've won the Jam Pack. Inside $250 Bevel's Jewelry gift voucher. Are you modelling the Bevel's Jewelry today, Amanda?
5: No, but I have been sent this. Can I give it a quick... No, I won't, because we're talking about Bevel's Jewelry.
0: Okay.
5: Good on you, Brendan.
0: Well, I just see a jewelry truck show up, and I presumed it's from the Bevel's people. Obviously, I'm wrong. $250 Bevel's Jewelry gift voucher. Don't miss Bevel's iconic diamond rush sale Saturday the 12th of September. It ends tomorrow.
5: And we've been very grateful for their support all week.
0: We love them. Bevel's Jewelry. We only use them.
5: In an ice cave.
0: Ben of Katoomba, anything you'd like to add?
13: Thank you very much.
5: You're welcome, Ben.
13: My wife will enjoy it.
5: Very nice.
0: But you can wear it too, Ben. If you want to do it, you can.
13: You never know. Yeah, absolutely.
5: Good on you, Ben.
0: That's how Mr. T started, just one. And Neck Minute?
5: Neck Minute.
0: Miff Warhurst is going to be joining us, and AA Chattery drops today a great episode about friendships. It's Jonesy and Amanda driving you home for Jam Nation.
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0: Jonesy and Amanda driving you home this Thursday, the 10th of September. Dak drops today. When I say Dak, I'm not talking about pants. I'm talking about Double A Chattery. This is the podcast that you do with your forensic psychologist friend, Anita McGregor.
1: And this episode is an interesting one. It's about the different types of friendship. And you know, in sometimes in marriages and relationships where you're disappointed because you find out that your partner can't be everything to you, and you know that.
0: Mm-hmm.
1: But we do the same in friendships as well. We want friends to be everything to us, but they can't be, and there are certain types of friends.
0: You have to have many friends.
1: Well, have a listen to this guy, and he sort of characterizes the six types of friends.
2: She has six types of friends that you can have. The good time friend who's there for the fun, going out. They'll show up to parties. Then you have your bury a body friend who you would call up in the middle of the night without fear of judgment. You have your activity friend who you do hobbies with. Maybe you go on hikes with them. You have your OG friend who you've known for a long time. They've been with you through many phases of your life. You may go months without talking, but you know they're there. Then you have your work or similar ambition friends who you share future goals with. The last one she talks about is the North Star friend who you look up to, they ground you, someone whose judgment and opinions you really value.
0: It's like that. There was that show, it was a big hit. What was it? Five Friends. They go, that lady's got all the different friends from her life,
1: right?
0: And she takes them away on a weekend.
1: And what happened?
0: I thought this would have been right in your wheelhouse.
1: What happened?
0: I wanted to watch it. I do want to watch it. It's an actual show, a drama.
1: Oh, okay.
0: Yeah, but all the friends from your life. I look at, like, if I got my school friends together. And I've got my motorcycling friends.
1: Forget them. What friend am I in this group here?
0: Where
1: to
0: you, are,
1: you, which one am I?
0: You would be bury a body.
1: You're my bury a body.
0: Good time friend. You're my North Star friend.
1: Yeah.
0: Actually, you pretty much fit most of the criteria.
1: The activity friend.
0: Oh, no, you're not my activity friend. Well, you don't like my activities and I don't like your activities.
1: So I guess we're saying we're not our activity friends.
0: No, we wouldn't do activities together.
1: As I say to Anita with the bury a body friend, I said, I'd also, yes, you are my, Brendan, you're my bury a body friend.
0: Mm-hmm.
1: But if I was to be yours, and I said the same to Anita, I'll turn up, I'll bring a bag of lime, but I'm not going to dig a hole.
0: Okay.
1: I don't want to do any physical labour if you've killed anyone. Let it be known, okay?
0: Righto.
1: So I'll support you, I'll stay stumm, but I'm not digging anything.
0: You know, you're ruining any alibis right now by talking about this.
1: But why we're talking about this is people get into trouble because they expect one friend to do a number of those roles, and then you get disappointed if they don't.
0: You know, I've never really thought about that like that, but I think men and women are different.
1: I don't think men look for the same things in their friendships.
0: They just want a bloke to have a beer with.
1: Yeah, Duncan. Mel Robbins talks about the three things that make adult friendships work, because there is an idea that if you spend enough time with someone, you become a very good friend of theirs. We all hang out at work together, and some of us are very good friends. But those friendships are different because of these things. You need these three tenets for the strong adult friendship. Proximity, which we all get at work. Timing and energy. And proximity is, yes, we all turn up at the same time, we're all here. Timing is different. If you're having a baby, if you're going through a divorce, timing means you're all going through the same thing at the same time, which mm-hmm. is why you make friends at university,
0: yep.
1: which is why you make friends in a mum's group,
0: or
1: that kind of thing.
0: When you're young parents.
1: When you're young parents, your other friends are doing the same thing. And energy is kind of the effort it takes to be together. If you both have the same energy to meet up and keep that friendship going. And so as an adult, when some of those friendships drop off, it's not because people don't like each other anymore. It's because without those three tenets,
0: mm-hmm.
1: you don't have the same core nature of friendships. Interesting, isn't it?
0: Very.
1: But there's also an etiquette question here that came up on a Reddit thing. If you meet a friend through someone else, what are the rules? What are the etiquette rules around it? And there are very strict etiquette rules. Anita spoke about meeting Elizabeth, who's a mutual friend of ours. She met Elizabeth when she was at a dinner with another friend.
0: Mm-hmm.
1: She and Elizabeth kind of just met and fell into great conversation, fell in love with each other intellectually. They really did. And they kind of ignored the person that had come along with them.
0: That's you.
1: No, this wasn't me. But Anita thought, how interesting that reading these rules of etiquette that mm-hmm. say don't leave that person out, don't socialize behind their back, make sure they're included in everything, blah, blah, blah, initially. She said she wished she'd been better at that then.
0: Mm.
1: So there is an etiquette around forming a satellite friendship off to the side.
0: Yeah.
1: But guys don't think like this. Guys don't get their feelings hurt. Guys don't get upset. And this feels like schoolyard stuff. But when you look at all those shows.
0: Well, they get upset if you start hanging out with their wife.
1: True. But when you look at Married at First Sight and all those housewife shows, women still behave like this. They still, you're my friend today and tomorrow you're not, etc. So women, even though your common sense says grow up, we still hold on to these grievances. It's interesting, isn't it?
0: Very interesting.
1: And are you sure you don't want me to bury that body? It's in the boot of my car. I said I'd get round to it, but you know I'm no good with a shovel. You know that.
0: You'd get lost and you'd end up burying yourself.
1: How did I get in here?
0: What are you doing?
1: I can dig a hole.
0: Check it out. Double H Chattery drops today wherever you get your podcast. 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
1: That's it.
0: Miff Warhurst is joining us next. It's Jonesy and Amanda driving you home for Jam Nation.
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0: ill observational powers, so you wouldn't even need a blindfold. You just put it in the front seat of the car. You could put a GPS in front of her and she'd still get lost.
1: I still wouldn't know. I couldn't describe where I was. I couldn't describe the height or weight of anyone around me. I'd be hopeless.
0: She'd just know where all the toilet stops were.
2: Yeah. Well, that's the thing. That's the other thing when you get to midlife. You need to know where all the toilet stops.
0: Yep.
2: And the other thing called a safety wee. I'd not come across it.
1: That's right.
2: And until now, and it's like, oh dear, do I really have to think about that? Yes, I do.
1: My mother, every time I went anywhere with mum, she'd say, "Where's the toilet?" And I go, "Oh." And now I'm out with my children. I go, "Hang on, where's the toilet?" I think, "Oh, terrible."
0: We're in the driveway, Mum. We haven't left. Miff, it's always great to talk to you. The book Middle Rage is out now in all good bookstores. Miff Warhurst, thank you for joining us.
2: Oh, I love you too. Thank you so much for having me on.
0: It's Jonesy and Amanda driving you home for Jam Nation.
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7: here. It's showtime.
0: I'm a huge NFL fan.
1: No, you're not.
0: Well, I watched the series Ballers with The Rock, and he plays an NFL player's manager. And so I feel that I'm authority on the game.
1: It's a long game. When I was in New York with my sons a couple of years ago, we were very excited to go to a game.
0: Oh, who'd you watch?
1: It was the one that has Travis Kelce's brother.
0: The Philadelphia Eagles?
1: Yes. And they were playing a New York team.
0: The Jets or the Giants?
1: It was the Giants. And the stadium was outside and it was snowing.
0: Oh.
1: And I was so excited. Then after about 5 minutes, I thought, that's enough.
0: Yeah, it's hard
1: That's enough. And even if it was great weather, it's a very long game.
0: Mm-hmm.
1: And it's unless you know what you're watching,
0: mm-hmm.
1: someone catches a ball, runs a little bit, and then everyone cheers, and then that's the end of that play.
0: I must admit my attention span. Really,
1: you wouldn't be able to handle
0: it. It's good for a TV show or that movie on any given Sunday. Remember that? It was an Oliver Stone movie. And Al Pacino was a coach in it. It was really good. Actually, I might watch that again.
1: This is the thing. If you're watching films or TV shows about the game.
0: Yeah, but it's like
1: you
0: baseball.
1: You don't realize how long that game
0: you
1: goes
0: watch
1: for.
0: Baseball and you go, well, bring out, the Natural. Remember The natural? Yeah. Robert Redford.
1: But having said that, they sneer at cricket that goes for 5 or 6 days.
0: Yeah, but I sort of sneer at cricket as well. You know, I need things to be quick.
1: Anyway, it's going to be played in Melbourne.
0: Yeah.
1: It's going to be played at the MCG.
0: The MCG is looking fantastic.
1: This is the biggest crowd to ever watch an
0: NFL
1: game.
0: It's totally sold out.
1: Yeah, that's 100,000 people. Do you know how much,
0: I won't tell you right now, just have a guess how much a restricted ticket is.
1: What's restricted mean?
0: Well, it means you're going to have some, there's a pole in front of you. Not Mr. Grabowski.
1: Meaning there is a pole or there isn't?
0: Restricted to me indicates there's something in front of you.
1: Oh, okay. So a lesser seat.
0: A lesser seat.
1: $180.
0: Okay. We'll come back. You haven't gone too high, thank goodness.
1: All right.
0: That's coming up. We'll talk about that. It's Jonesy and Amanda driving you home for Jam Nation. 1332. 4.

0: It's Jonesy Demander driving you home this Thursday afternoon. Let us not be accused of being bandwagon jumpers, but we are the biggest bandwagon jumpers.
1: Well, you know,
0: we
1: bleed NFL. From the minute I heard those two teams were here, yeah. I've talked about
0: which
1: little
0: of the
1: else.
0: Teams again?
1: There's the one that's the 49ers and some Rams.
0: The LA Rams.
1: See, I knew.
0: You know, you know the game.
1: We're all excited. And we ask them questions town, about what do you think about us? What do you think?
0: You want to live here? You want to buy real estate?
1: Yeah. Are you just so impressed by us? Remember how hurt we were when Travis Kelce, when he went back after his tour with Taylor Swift,
0: yeah.
1: when she was here, he said he thought that Singapore was a more interesting place.
0: He said Singapore.
1: And we all turned on him.
0: Are you joking? Have you not listened to the teachings of Farnham? Oh, cut your hair in Singapore.
1: Yeah, it's true.
0: Nick Bosser, he loves this place.
2: I think there's some nature.
0: I was watching that on the front bar last night and I thought, yeah.
1: But let's not mock them because people are idiots everywhere.
0: It's true.
1: The classic story, I think Wendy Harmer tells this when she was over at the Edinburgh Festival and she heard an American tourist going to Edinburgh Castle saying, well, it's great, but why did they build it so close to the railway station? You're going to find an idiot everywhere. Chances are we've been the idiots.
0: I remember as a kid, I was down the beach beach fishing with the old man and I caught a stingray. And it wasn't a big stingray, a little mini stingray. And these two Americans, New Yorkers, were walking along. And she said, what's that? And I said, it's a stingray. And she goes, hey, honey, get a picture. Wait till they see this back in the Big Apple. And it was like the piddliest stingray in the world. So I'm standing there with the stingray.
1: You're probably still up on their wall somewhere.
0: I could be. Little Jonesy up on
1: Little Jonesy.
0: Little six-year-old Jonesy.
1: Well, let's talk about this. An idiot abroad. Or at home. And we've all done it. Yep. Either you've been the idiot, you've been somewhere, you've heard the idiot, an idiot abroad.
0: The tribal drum.
3: Pigeons here.
4: Yeah, pigeons not worldwide.
5: Thanks. I thought pigeons were only in England.
1: They're from Essex, those girls.
6: Is Spain a country?
0: It's Jonesy and Amanda driving you home for Jam Nation.
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0: Hello there, it's Jonesy Demander driving you home. We have gone NFL crazy. We bleed the red colours. Actually, we do bleed red.
1: Well, what colours are the colours?
0: Well, they're the 49ers. They're red.
1: Yeah, what about the other team?
0: The Rams are green and white and red. And then they just got here. So we're. I'm sort of a Ram guy. I think I'm a Ram guy.
1: You're going to buy a jersey that says...
0: I've already got one. Coincidentally, I got a Rams jersey many years ago, and I didn't even realise it was a Rams jersey. What are the chances?
1: Well, that's bandwagon.
0: I have to dig it out of the rag bag. But it's going to be a great game tomorrow morning at the MCG. 100,000 people.
1: It'll be unusual being at the MCG in the morning, an excuse for a lot of people to day drink. And why not?
0: I love an excuse to day drink. And someone that is certainly looking forward to hanging out here is Nick Bosser from the 49ers.
2: I think there's some nature.
0: See, he's nailed it. Because in
1: there
0: Australia,
1: is nature. There is nature.
0: A lot of nature.
1: That's right. But we can't poke or point fingers at them.
0: No.
1: Because we're all idiots abroad.
0: Yep.
1: Which is why the tribal drum is beating for this, an idiot abroad.
3: We've got pigeons here.
4: Yeah, pigeons not worldwide.
3: I thought pigeons were only in England.
0: They're like pit bull. I was in Germany recently and we'd come out of Dachau and it's a very sombering experience.
1: Yes, of course.
0: And we'd driven there in the car. So I've sort of come out of the place just within my thoughts. And they drive on the right-hand side of the road in Germany. And...
1: What do we drive on?
0: We drive on the left-hand
1: Thank
0: side.
1: You.
0: Okay, so they're on the right-hand side of the road. I've come out of Dachau. And I'm usually good driving overseas as long as there's other traffic around because you do fall into the old habits. So I'm sitting at the intersection and this bus comes along. He's wanting to turn right into my road. And I'm sitting there, I look at Helen and I said, look at this joker. You get jokers like this back home. Go on, mate, it's not getting any greener. Come on, Fritz, hurry up, hurry up. And he's looking at me and he's got his hands on the wheel looking at me. And I'm going, mate. Your light's green, and then all he does is point down, and I look down, and then I notice, look to my left, and I went, oh, I'm in the wrong lane.
1: Yeah, it's when you have to turn. That's the hardest bit. I'm in his lane. Yeah. Idiot abroad.
0: Mel has joined us.
1: Hello, Mel.
5: Hello. I love your show, guys.
0: Thank you, Mel.
1: Who was the idiot abroad?
5: Well, it was me and my mum. So I was around 11 or 12, and we were holidaying in Hawaii at the time. And we'd just gone and done the hotel buffet dinner thing. And I said to Mum, oh, Mum, there's chocolate mousse. Please, can I have some? She's like, yeah, yeah, eat your greens and blah, blah. So off I went to get the chocolate mousse. She said, get me some too. Why not? So we both got our spoons ready to tuck into the chocolate mousse. To the horror of our taste buds, it was not chocolate mousse. It's actually called poi.
0: Oh, poi.
5: Which is it's made of... It's a taro starch paste.
1: Oh, so it's like a potato starch or something.
0: No, it's a brown paste.
5: Yeah, and it looks mashed up. It looks like chocolate mousse. If you look it up, it 100% looks like chocolate mousse.
1: Mm. Oh, yeah.
0: Well, Jim White Rice got some up on the screen. You know, it does. It looks like a tapenade olive.
1: Yeah, like olive tapenade. Yeah, and probably that would be nice if that's what you're expecting. But if you're expecting ice cream, I remember I went to Hong Kong with my parents when I was about 15 and we went to a big sort of chain restaurant and it was all confusing and food was arriving and there was, I realise now, a finger bowl and Mum drank it thinking it was the soup. It can happen.
0: It's like the Beverly Hillbillies of the ride. And we'll go swimming in the cement pond. Thank you, Mel. It's Jonesy and Amanda driving you home for Jam Nation.
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0: quiet day trip that day, that's for sure.
1: And did you run into the suitor again?
0: I did. You can't really escape anyone on the boat, so unfortunately saw them many times during the cruise itself and also after. Happened to run into them a few times after
2: of
0: the cruise.
2: Of course you did.
0: Nice little memory.
1: Thanks for the memories. You know, there's nothing worse than the big PA announcement.
2: Coming up, we are going to put encores to the pub test.
1: Yes.
2: Are you sick of them? Do you like the theatre of them?
1: Yep. And our Friday Feels session, it's been secured. It's a lock. It's happening. And we'll announce who it is next. It's Jonesy and Amanda driving you home for Jam Nation.
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15: 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Bad, bad Amanda.
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17: What a creep. I've heard them describe him as a drunken idiot.
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21: It's showtime.
1: Lock it in, Eddie. Friday Feels Sessions tomorrow. You know who's coming on tomorrow? No, don't say right now. I'm going to spill your guts.
2: Well, you asked me. I opened my mouth to answer.
1: It was kind of a rhetorical question.
2: Oh, okay.
1: The Friday Feels session. What a masterstroke.
2: It's been brilliant. The idea of this is that we have an artist or a band come in here into our very studio and perform on a Friday. It just makes everyone feel good. It's the right energy for
1: a Friday.
2: We are
1: so privileged to have this. Here is just a handful of the acts we've had. Richard Clapton, we're both weeping.
22: Waste time. These are the best years of our lives.
1: James Rain.
23: In the boys' life.
1: Went reggae.
23: And then the boys' life.
1: I didn't even like reggae, but I like James
23: and
1: Rain.
23: Then the boys light up. And then the boys.
1: How about the Hoodoo Gurus?
24: What's my sin? What's my sin?
1: Nailed it. Bachelor Girl.
25: So I walk under a bus.
1: This all happened here. We witnessed this.
25: Which is kind of the same.
1: Mossy, Troy Cassidaly.
26: I don't want to see this down no more. Too many.
0: many years made up my mind to go or stay right to my dying day.
4: Look, I'm prickling up.
0: I don't want to see.
1: Then the screaming jets. Anthony Kalia last week blew everyone away.
16: You want, I'll give it to you.
2: So beautiful.
1: Only coming first to this little guy.
18: The flame of my head now.
1: Young Miles.
18: To what this species one, two, three, hey. Eastern Rosella, Eastern Rosella.
2: We've had everyone in here.
1: Have we?
2: And guess who's coming in tomorrow? You say, you say, you say.
1: We've had everyone in this studio until... Vicar and Linda Ball.
2: I love these chicks. Yeah.
1: You know what I'd like to hear them do? When Will You Fall For Me?
4: When
2: I think Mark Seymour wrote that.
1: Oh, okay. You're doing all the DJ stuff.
2: That's the only words I've said this entire segment.
1: Well, this is my wheelhouse. You do all the emotions and the feelings and all that stuff.
2: Wow.
1: There's no wow.
2: Have you got
1: about.
2: Any more information?
1: There'll be wow tomorrow.
2: You got any more information?
1: No, this is called a hook.
2: Okay.
1: Tomorrow you listen and you'll hear it.
2: Do I need to be here?
1: I don't know, do you?
2: Okay, Kyle.
1: Oh, come on, friend.
2: Come on.
1: Come on.
2: Next,
1: come
2: can on. I? Am I allowed to speak? You're good to me. People are splashing so much for Cozzy Libs. I'm going to talk you through some of the most expensive three. Things I've just read about this morning where you go, people have too much money.
1: Instagram makes its return as well, jonesydemanda.com.au. 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
0: crazy man. 10 questions, 60 seconds on the clock. You could pass if you don't know an answer. We'll come back to that question if time permits. If you get all the questions right, $1,000.
4: You can make it $2,000. 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
0: Madeline, or Madeline, is with us.
4: Hi, Madeline.
5: Hello, guys. Oh, my gosh. I'm so excited I got through.
4: Oh, good.
5: I love your show.
4: Oh, thank you. Very nice of you.
0: Anything we can do to make your listening experience better?
5: Oh, no. You're doing everything right.
0: Okay.
4: Thank you. We're happy to hear it.
0: Good.
4: All right. Well, let's see if we can give you money and praise you as well.
0: Yeah, imagine if we give you money as well.
4: 10
5: that
4: questions.
5: That would be wonderful.
4: Yeah, well, we have to get the questions right. I can't fake it any more than that. 10 questions, 60 seconds, Madeline. If you're not sure, say pass because we might be able to come back, okay?
5: Okay, thank you.
4: All right, good luck because here we go. Question number one, what does a chicken say?
5: Cluck, cluck.
4: Question two, what colour are blueberries?
5: Blue.
4: Question three,
5: purple.
4: Finish this. Incy Wincy Spider climb the...
5: water spout.
4: Question four, I Knew It, I Knew You is the latest single by which artist?
5: Pass.
4: Question five, what gas makes balloons stay up?
5: Helium.
4: Question six, what sport do the Harlem Globetrotters play?
5: Basketball.
4: Question seven, foxtrot, hip-hop, salsa are types of what?
5: Dance.
4: Question eight, which city is often referred to as the city of love?
5: France.
4: Which?
5: Oh, Paris.
4: Sorry. We have to take the first answer.
5: Yes, I know.
4: Oh, no.
0: Madeline.
4: You knew it too.
0: I was close.
4: I Knew You is the new song by Taylor Swift, which is for Toy Story.
5: Okay. I didn't know that either.
0: Madeline, you gave us some nice feedback. We'll put it in the boss's pigeonhole.
4: We'll put in our suggestion
5: I mean it. I love you guys. I really do enjoy you. You're a lovely couple.
4: Oh,
5: work couple.
4: Nice. That's a very nice thing, and thank you.
0: A work couple.
4: Better than a work throuple. Thank you.
0: Wow, do you want things to get saucy?
4: No,
0: now?
4: Thank you.
0: Will you bring someone else in?
4: I don't want to see
0: Oh, you have Jim Rye watching us each day.
4: Look at the look on his face. He feels like a weirdo now. Coming up next, the pub test. Encores, what do you think? Are they cringe? Are they exciting? Do they pass the pub test?
0: It's Jonesy and Amanda driving you home for Jam Nation.
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0: Good afternoon to you. It's Jonesy and Amanda driving you home. When there's big issues to discuss, it's always a good thing to go down to the Jonesy and Amanda Arms for
1: the pub test.
2: Pub test.
1: Does it pass the pub test?
3: If something sounds unlikely, then it should fail the pub test.
2: Yeah, the pub test.
4: Doesn't pass the sniff test.
5: Stop it. It's not helpful.
0: Today.
6: Encores. We're putting encores to the pub test. I read a New York Times opinion piece that said encores are corny, cringe, and pointless. It's time we put them to the back, out, send them out to pasture.
0: Yeah.
6: We are sick of them. They're embarrassing. They're performative.
0: They're embarrassing.
6: Well, it's embarrassing for the band. We sit there like performing seals going, arr, arr, come on, yeah. We adore you. And they go, okay, here we come. We'll play the one big song we haven't got around to.
0: Yeah.
6: It's all fake.
0: Yeah, you look at it, and I look now banned.

0: and put the whole song list on the website.
1: Yeah, so you know what to stick around
0: and you even
1: for.
0: Know what's going to be in the encore.
1: So someone said here it's just adult peekaboo. Everyone knows when the venue has to shut down, so they'll just keep playing till then. It's 11
0: peek-a-boo.
1: O'clock, it's the end of it. How do you feel? Are they cringy? Are they dramatic? Do you love them? Encores, do they pass the pub test?
2: Oh, mate, most certainly do. That's the best part of the night, I reckon. The encores, people get up, you get up and dance and sing along, and it's just wild, you know. Don't worry about the traffic. You'll get home eventually. Might be a 3 or 4 hours before you get out, but that's all right. You've got your money's worth.
3: No, not really. If you know they haven't played their best songs, you know that they're going to come up. But I went with my wife to see Go West on Friday, and they just said, we're not going to do this encore thing. These are the last songs, and that's it. And they played all their best songs. They didn't go off stage and come back again. We didn't have to stand there clapping and clapping like crazy. So I think they're a thing of the past.
4: Yeah, they do. I think it's pretty fun. Good to have a little exciting bit of the show at the end and maybe listen to a song that everyone didn't get to hear but everyone likes.
2: Yeah, no, because you know you have to stay for the encore because you know that the best songs are going to come 90% of the time. As simple as that. But interesting fact, they're saying Elvis has left the building. That came across because he never did encores and they had to come out on the stage and tell the audience, go home, Elvis has left the building.
0: Yeah.
1: Wawani have left the building,
0: the knee
1: everyone.
0: Have left the building.
1: The knee has gone.
0: The knee has gone. You don't have to go home, but you can't stay here.
1: Mm-hmm.
5: Righto, you two. That's enough.
1: Well, that's just,
0: we
1: that's,
0: have our encore
1: his.
0: Show coming up.
1: That's us for the day.
0: Yes, we will be back again tomorrow.
1: Friday Field Session, Vicar and Linda Bull. I'm so excited.
0: That just happened. Instagram, if you would like to play, surely we've got to give it away. Friday's always a good day. If you would like to play, jonesyandamanda.com.au.
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0: 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Good day to you.
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1: David Batt is the federal member for Hinkler, joins us this morning on 1332 4BU, where your leaders in local. G'day, David. How would you be?
2: 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Thanks, Mark. Thanks for having me on.
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3: Partly cloudy today, a top of 26. Tomorrow, mostly sunny, 27 for Nexus Pools, the best pools in Bundy. The UV reading is 9. That's very high. Remember to slip, slop, slap, seek and slide.
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0: 32 for you. Better music and more of it. Good morning. It's Mark Johnson here. It is 16 to 6. Sunrise this morning. 5:54. No doubt plenty of farmers, by the way. Plenty in our rural community up and about getting set for day number one of AgroTrend at the Rec Precinct. Sunset at 5:43 this afternoon. So what's on the big breakfast show today, I hear you say? Well, it's hay fever season. Obviously not as prevalent in this part of the world as it is in the southern states because the air down there is a lot drier, but it can impact us anywhere. Anywhere, really at any time, although spring is really the high point for hay fever sufferers. So we'll check in and have a chat about that at 7:15 this morning. Steve Price from the Bundy Gig Guide, he always pops in to tell us what's happening around town. We'll do that about 7:45. Triple S Strawberries. You would have heard this. They've got two Guinness World Record attempts happening right here in good old Bundy next Saturday, September 19. Gina Dang is the CEO of Triple S Strawberry, so we'll catch up with her and have a chat about those two Guinness World Record attempts, which, by the way, you guys can be a part of. So we'll do that at about 8:15 this morning. Movie quiz, final chance to go on the draw, prize giving Friday today to win the $50 fuel voucher when we play the movie quiz. Thanks to Rhino Support Coordination. The theme this week, 007 James Bond movies. And it's the Secret Sound at 8:05. Of course, $190 up for grabs, if you know what that sound is. And I'll give you the clue. I'll repeat the clue when we play it at 8:05 this morning on The Big Breakfast on 4BU.
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0: 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In the next half hour of the Big Breakfast, we'll replay an interview we did yesterday with the member for Bundaberg, Tom Smith.
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6: Good morning, I'm Nathan Filmer with the latest Bundaberg local news from the Crofton Street newsroom. Police say the Ethical Standards Command is investigating following the death of a man at Bernard Heads on Wednesday. Officers had been conducting a welfare check with a man on a boat near Marina Drive at around 2:30 p.m. After speaking with the man for a couple of hours, the man was found unresponsive by police when they boarded the boat after he had stopped engaging with officers. The investigation is subject to independent oversight by the Crime and Corruption Commission. A new report has found the nation's farmers are shouldering an unfair burden of emissions mitigation. It's led to calls for an overhaul of the safeguard mechanism, which is currently under review. The report's author, Oscar Pierce, says farmers are doing more than their fair share.
7: Australian farmlands are delivering about 31.2 million tonnes of carbon removals every year, with almost no payments or even systemic recognition flowing back to the farmers and the landholders who are supplying it.
6: Local carbon offset projects include the Emerson Carbon Project, registered earlier this year and covering around 186 hectares. Wildlife warriors are sounding the alarm over the number of species being added to threatened lists in Australia. 48 more animal species and 66 plant species were recognised between 2019 and 2024 as being at risk. The Bundaberg area has 75 rare or threatened animal species, according to the Queensland government. Darren Grover from World Wildlife Fund for Nature says our region is not immune to broader trends.
8: What it shows is that this situation is dynamic, it's growing. It's not like we've reached a point and now if we start doing some things that list will go down. It's still increasing. The number of plants and animals on that list are increasing, sadly.
6: Sport, and in the soccer this weekend, Bundaberg will take on Maribyrnong in the women's preliminary final in a do-or-die match. It'll be played in Maribyrnong tomorrow, with the victor to go straight to the grand final. In the men's, Across the Waves will go up against the winner of this weekend's match. Sunbury Blues face United Park Eagles in Harvey Bay.
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9: Hi there, I'm Rob McLennan. Well, it's all hustle and bustle in Melbourne today, where the LA Rams and San Francisco go head-to-head at the MCG for the first ever regular NFL game on Aussie soil. Rams coach Sean McVay is confident they won't be worn down by their dash down under after landing just yesterday.
10: It's going to be an awesome atmosphere. You can just feel the excitement and the buzz in the air, and we're looking forward to 10:35 a.m.
9: And in the US, the New York skyline has lit up with nearly 3,000 drones recreating the silhouette of the Twin Towers. It comes as today marks 25 years since the 9/11 attack. 2,977 lights included in the tribute, one for every person killed. Back home, Labor's looking at new laws to stop migrants from using asylum claims or student visa appeals to extend their stay in Australia. It's hoping to win coalition support for the changes, although the opposition's indicated it wants tougher measures in place.
11: Bundaberg farmers don't get days off. Neither does a Can-Am Defender. 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
9: Well, there's finals action in both major Aussie footy codes tonight. The Dockers are determined to make the most of their double chance in the do-or-die AFL final with the Cats at Optus. Frio humbled by the Hawks in week one, and coach Justin Longmuir's ready for a ferocious reply.
13: Don't panic too much. We spoke about it earlier. We've got to make sure that we just approach this week the same as what we would have done if it was round five and we lost.
9: While in Sydney, the Rabbitohs and Knights will kick off week one of NRL finals.
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15: Partly cloudy today, still a slight chance of a shower or two this morning, but nothing too substantial. By the way, speaking of nothing too substantial, we were hoping for a bit more rain than what we got yesterday. Since 9 o'clock this morning, since 9 o'clock yesterday morning, 0.4 of a millimetre. That's it, 0.4 of a millimetre in the Bundy rain gauge. I'm surprised it's even showed up. Anyway, today's top 24. Tomorrow, a shower, 224. Sunday, a shower or 225. And Monday, partly cloudy, 26. For Nexus Pools, the best pools in Bundy, the UV reading today is 8. That's very high. Remember to slip, slop, slap, seek and slide. 6 past 6. Right now, it's 14 degrees.
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0: The Spice Girls, that's Wannabe. This is The Big Breakfast Show. It's Mark Johnson here. Good morning. Welcome to Friday, the 11th of September. Actually, today is the 25th anniversary of that tragic 9/11 day. I think we all remember where we were when that happened. Now, what we do every morning at this time is we replay one of the interviews that we did yesterday. We replay an interview for the early risers. Yesterday, I had Tom Smith on the show. Tom, always good to have you in the studio.
1: Thank you so much.
0: You're on a week off. When are you guys back in business?
1: We're back next week. So we're back in Parliament next week. So that's when you get to go to the coldest place in Brisbane, which is Queensland Parliament, because it's filled with 92 politicians. I'm the only warm one down there to make up 93.
0: And we should be clear. When we say a week off, it doesn't mean you sit at Bagara Beach all week or do that. You come back and you work in the electorate.
1: That's absolutely right. So getting around, saying good day to lots of people. Lots of people doing it tough out there at the moment. So we're just trying to help as many people as we can. But also a lot of people doing really well. And that's a Bundy way. So we're just going to make sure that we're investing in more jobs, but also helping out those who are a little bit misfortunate at the moment.
0: How's the government going?
1: Bad. So, look, it's the honest truth, mate. I know it's expected that, yeah, a member of the state opposition is always going to say negative things about the LNP, but just have a look around town. You know, a couple of weeks ago, we had Stephen Bennett on the news saying that there's no more homelessness in Bundaberg. Well, a bloke should go for a stroll down the main street, that's for sure. You know, should go through our parks, under our bridges, and have a look at how tough people are doing it. You know, we've had $500,000 cut to our community housing provider. We've had $20 million cut from our Bundaberg police station, $11 million cut from a second new fire station. Yeah, it seems as though this LNP government, they only want to give back to Gold Coast, Sunshine Coast, and to Townsville. Why is that? Maybe it's because the Premier lives on the Gold Coast, Deputy Premier lives on Sunshine Coast, and then the Premier's family's all from Townsville as well. Maybe that's why.
0: Tell me this, and I frame this question. I read a lot of politics, right? I love my politics. And I think it might have been Tony Abbott or someone similar to that said that he found it was easier to be in opposition than in government. With that in mind, what's the first thing you guys would do if you, let's say you got the keys tomorrow, what would you do?
1: I can say that says a lot for Tony Abbott because it's not easy to be in opposition at all, because it's not easy to walk past people who are doing it tough on the street to see 13 and 14-year-old kids living in tents in a caravan park and not being able to get them into housing. So the first thing I would do if we were in government is I would get children off the streets and into a home. And that's just what we need. Yeah, we've got on our books in our office, we've got at least 24 children in Bundaberg who are currently living in a tent, living in a car. How are those kids meant to be able to wake up in the morning, have breakfast, go to school, and start to build their future? Yeah, it just can't be done. And the parents are trying to do the best that they can as well, but housing affordability is through the roof. Opportunities is being limited by this government. That's the first thing I would do, is have a strong focus, get children out of our tents, out of cars, out of caravan parks, and into a house. And the disappointing thing is that the government knows this, and they're not acting on it at the moment.
0: Fair enough. I saw you on the news last night.
1: Oh, that's cool.
0: On the TV.
1: Yeah, had a look.
0: Came up all right, actually.
1: There we go. Yeah. They put a filter on.
0: you're talking about the proposed levy, East Bundaberg. Mm. Obviously, we had the flood situation in March. Apparently, it's been, the document's been around for a while, but nothing's been done. What's happening with that?
1: Well, it's an absolute go-slow. And it's a go-slow that has been led by a conspiracy theory by our mayor. And you know, we can't sort of go two ways about this. So when we were in government, we'd got the joint funding there, so $175 million combined between state and feds to build the levee. The levee would ensure that it would go over Saltwater Creek with floodgates, along Key Street, up through Cran and up through the mill. And it would protect east, south and central from flooding. It would absolutely not increase flood devastation on north. No matter how many times the mayor is sat down by public servants and experts in the field and told it will not increase flooding over north in a way that is devastating to properties, yet she still peddles this myth and conspiracy theory. So what we've seen is a government sitting on their hands. The project is ready to go. The money is on the table. We know that the federal government have written to David Crisafulli multiple times saying, mate, the money is here. Why are you not spending it? He must be the only bloke in Queensland that doesn't want to spend free money. So what I've called for is for Sam O'Connor, who is the minister responsible for the levy, to hurry up, get on with the job. The planning's there. The design work's there. All they have to do is sign a contract with the builder and start to get it built. It's as simple as that. We've seen the devastation time and time and time again. We saw it again this year in March. We've got families who, you know, have gone through their third flood. We've got businesses who are saying it's easier just to do a washout and recovery than it is to get insurance each and every year. So this is the number one flood mitigation project in the country, and it's also the number one way that insurance companies are saying that they can bring down premiums in Bundaberg. It's a no-brainer. Let's just get it done.
0: I think everyone knows when it floods here, it's not because of the rain that falls, you know, in the vicinity, if you like. It's probably further upstream. More stuff needs to happen with Paradise Dam?
1: Well, Paradise Dam, as we know, is not a flood mitigation dam. So Paradise Dam is very much about water security, holding the water there for our farmers. Now, what we know is that, obviously, when it was built, it was not built to the standard it should have been. And I've called out the former Beattie government multiple times, and they're a Labor government, and I've called them out multiple times. But what we saw is that there was a need to reduce the height by 5.8 metres. So we took 5.8 metres of concrete down, which did reduce the total capacity of the megalitres, so from 300,000 megs down to about 160,000 to 170,000 megs. We then had a look at, can we restore that? Can we put that concrete back up on top? We thought that we could. Sunwater, who are the owners of the dam effectively, did world-class investigations into the dam.
0: Yep.
1: And they showed that no amount of work can fix that dam, that it is not going to ever meet the safety standards required in this country, and that if you put more concrete on top, then it will be a catastrophic event. What's the Premier gone and done? He's gone and said, well, instead of spending $4.4 billion on a brand new dam, which was our proposal, he's going to put the concrete back on top. So the very thing that Sunwater said will ensure that the dam collapses is what the Premier is suggesting to do. How does that make any sense at all? Mm. So that means that none of our farmers can have confidence in water security, and then people living downstream of the dam will now have to contemplate a catastrophe that would see that dam collapse, concrete going down the river, and our water security gone. And what's really interesting, Mark, is that time and time again we've asked the Premier, what new evidence do you have that you can put this concrete back on top and it won't collapse? Crickets.
0: Watch this space. Hey, we're out of time, so two quick ones. Mm-hmm. You'd be happy to see that they've started work on the hospital?
1: Have they? Have they really? I'll tell you what they've done. What they've done is they've said for their new half a hospital that will be built after the Olympic Stadium by 2032 with 100 fewer beds than what we've currently got at our hospital, they've finally started work that we had planned to start in 2024. So let's be very clear. In 2027, by the end of 27, under a Labor government, we would have had a brand new standalone hospital with over 400 beds. The new proposal from this LNP government is that by the end of 2031, they will have half a hospital with only 200 beds, 100 fewer than what we've got now. And then they haven't said when they'll build stage two. So have they really started work, or are they just deceiving the people of Bundaberg? I think the latter.
0: Are you worried about, last one, are you worried about One Nation?
1: I'm worried about what One Nation will do to working families. They'll absolutely cripple working families.
0: Are you worried about them as far as their potential electoral success could go, if you believe the polls? And we've seen a little bit of evidence of this, I guess, in South Australia. We'll wait and see what happens in Victoria, maybe in Western Australia as well.
1: Let me tell you, the only thing I fear is my angry grandma, okay? If my grandma's angry or disappointed at me, that's what I fear. What I have concerns about with One Nation is what they will do to working families. They're going to allow people to delve into their super to pay rent, which means it'll absolutely cripple their future moving forward, and that they want to let the bosses have more control and be able to sack workers at any time. That's not good for working families. That's not good for working Queenslanders. So, you know, for all of the hype of Pauline Hanson, and we can say it's a hype, let's actually look at what her policies are. Her policies are to make rich people richer and poor people poorer, and I will never, ever support a policy like that.
0: Tom Smith, always great to have you in the studio.
1: Thank you, mate.
0: Safe travels down the Bruce.
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0: morning, it's 4BU's Big Breakfast on a Feel Good Friday. 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On this very sad day, actually, 25th anniversary of 9/11.
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7: Good morning, I'm Nathan Filmer with the latest Bundaberg local news from the Crofton Street newsroom. AgroTrend 2026 is back this morning for another year, and thousands of people are expected to descend on University Drive for the two-day event, as one of Australia's major food bowls. Organisers are hoping to show off what the region has to offer and celebrate Bundaberg's agriculture. Farmers will have the opportunity today to look at some of the latest industry products and how they can take advantage of new tech. But event manager Ainsley Gatley says AgroTrend has attractions for both local producers and the wider Bundaberg public.
8: Look, AgroTrend is about celebrating our region and the agriculture and the role that it plays. So we have a lot of new people coming to Bundaberg who don't even really truly understand that we are a salad bowl of Queensland, probably even Australia. So it's about showcasing what we have locally.
7: Advocates are raising the alarm over the burden the push for sustainability is placing on our local farmers. New data shows our producers are taking on a disproportionately large amount of responsibility for carbon emissions. The author of the report, Oscar Pierce, is calling on Bundaberg farmers to raise their voices on the issue and not to stay silent.
9: It's the farmers who have done the work, who have taken up the burden. In the end, agriculture has to put forward its own policies to the Safeguard Review to stand up for agriculture, and we do have a really good opportunity.
7: Local carbon offset projects include the Emerson Carbon Project, registered earlier this year. Lucy Hamilton will be back in her hometown this weekend during a special thank you event for flood recovery works. She joined in a working bee earlier this year and provided Brisbane Heat and Queensland Cricket playing shirts to be raffled off to raise funds for the Bundaberg Cricket Association. The BCA will also run a Come and Try Day for women and girls tomorrow, with cricketers able to meet the star player and get involved in activities. It comes as BCA also receives a $3,000 grant through the Grassroots Cricket Fund to strengthen grassroots cricket for generations to come.
6: National news
10: Now. Good morning, I'm Rob McLennan. Global interest rates are tipped to rise after more attacks on oil tankers and infrastructure in the Strait of Hormuz. The price of crude has surged to $1.07 overnight, sparking fears that high energy prices will drive the cost of living up and push world economies to the brink of recession. More than 100,000 people will cram into the MCG today for the first ever NFL match for points played on Aussie soil. The LA Rams are up against the San Francisco 49ers. Nick Jonas and his brothers headlining the halftime show.
11: We can't wait. Yeah. We just finished up sound check and rehearsal, and listen, this venue is
12: absolutely incredible.
10: A controversial push to slap a $5,000 cap on allied health services for veterans has ground to a halt. The opposition's joined forces with the Greens and Independents to bring it to a stop in the Senate. And October 10 is shaping up as Australia's busiest day of the year for weddings, almost 2,000 couples set to tie the knot.
6: Cash for scrap. Archon Metals Recycling. 16 Steptoe Street, Bundy East. 4BU. 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
10: The Newcastle Knights say they're ready to step up in tonight's NRL knockout final clash with South.
13: We've got a big job to do. You know, they're threats. You know, they're playing, I guess, good at the right end of the season.
10: That's coach Justin Holbrook. Geelong is taking an unchanged lineup into tonight's AFL semi-final clash with Fremantle in Perth. The Dockers bringing in Wagner and McPhee.
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0: So the weather for our Friday, the 11th of September, day number one of Agro Trend. Partly cloudy, slight chance of a shower this morning and a top of 24. Tomorrow, a shower to 24. Sunday, a shower to 25. And Monday, partly cloudy, 26. For Nexus Pools, the best pools in Bundy, the UV reading is 8. That's very high. Remember to slip, slop, slap, seek and slide. 24 to 7. Right now, it's Fenton Heights. It's sitting on 14 degrees.
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0: It's Adele rolling in the deep. It's the Big Breakfast on 1332 4BU. Better music and more of it. 11 to 7. Day number one of Agro Trend. Weather's pretty good for it today as well. Partly cloudy, slight chance of a shower, but if any of those are around, they will clear this morning. Top of 24, so about the right temperature. Tomorrow, just the odd shower or two passing through and a top of 24. Of course, the gates open today, 8:30. Tomorrow from 8:30 till 4. 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Now, whether you're keen to check out and invest in the latest farming technologies or after a great afternoon out with the family, AgroTrend 2026 promises to deliver live animals, demonstrations in farming and lifestyle, music and livestock. A couple of the highlights today, I can tell you. Keely Ellen Music live on the main stage between 5 and 8 tonight. I think tonight's actually being called Farmer's Night. The Other Bloke also on the main stage. The Other Bloke, by the way, is the name of the act. The Other Bloke on the main stage between 11:30 and 1:30. There's plenty of demonstrations as well. Bundaberg Poultry have a demonstration, a beginner's guide to showing poultry. There's some demonstrations from Lucas Mill and Harwood Mill, Gruntsky's cooking demonstrations and tastings, and plenty of stuff for the kids as well, Randy's Junkyard, Bush Kids activities, and a whole heap more. So don't miss it. Today between 8:30 and 4, tomorrow between 8:30 and 4 as well, free parking. It's only a small fee to get in, and it's on at the Bundaberg Recreational Precinct. AgroTrend 2026.
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0: Michael Jackson, Don't Stop Till You Get Enough. It's 13:32 for you on a Feel Good Friday, Big Breakfast. It's Mark Johnson here at 4 to 7. 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Coming up in the next half hour, we're going to have a chat about hay fever. 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And spring season, certainly prime time for hay fever sufferers. So we'll chat about that at about 7:15. Right after that, we'll play the movie quiz. 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
10: Good morning, I'm Nathan Filmer with the latest Bundaberg local news from the Crofton Street newsroom. A major investigation is underway following the death of a man at Bernard Heads early this week. Officers conducted a welfare check with a man on a boat on Wednesday before he stopped engaging.

0: with officers after a number of hours. Police boarded the boat and found the man unresponsive. The investigation is subject to independent oversight by the Crime and Corruption Commission. A major agriculture industry day returns this weekend, all in celebration of the region's farmers and the food and fibre they grow. AgroTrend 2026 gets underway at the Bundaberg Recreational Precinct this morning from 8:30 with tickets available at the gates. Today we'll focus more on our farmers, helping to connect them with the right products and services to improve their operations. But event manager Ainsley Gatley says the general public is also encouraged to get along and learn more about the local industry.
1: It's about educating the public, and it's also about bringing opportunities to our agricultural industries so they don't have to travel to Brisbane. So there's a whole range of things going on in celebration of agriculture.
0: And wildlife advocates say the state of our native wildlife is getting worse, not better, and Bundaberg is not immune from the changes. Queensland government data shows the Bundaberg area has 75 rare or threatened animal species, including turtles, koalas, gliders and dugongs. World Wildlife Fund financier Darren Grover says species become threatened through a lethal combination of habitat clearing and invasive species like cats. He says areas undergoing a lot of development, such as Bundaberg, can create conditions that are very difficult for native plants and animals to survive and thrive in.
2: We're seeing these little blocks of remaining habitat, remaining bushland being cleared. And what remains are these tiny isolated patches. They're isolated, they're disconnected, so the animals in those little patches can no longer interact with members of their species elsewhere.
3: National News Now.
4: Hi there, I'm Rob McLennan. More than 40 US military planes have been lost or damaged by Iranian attacks since the start of the war on Iran. 9 fighter jets and dozens of drones have been hit in the last week alone after Tehran launched attacks on an American base in Jordan. Meantime, attacks in the Strait of Hormuz have pushed crude prices to $1.07 overnight. Australians with a rare form of MND will soon have access to a new treatment for as little as $25 a script. For context, each current prescription for the drug Qalsody costs almost $29,000. The youngest victim of the Bondi terror attack will be remembered through a new charity in her honour. The Matilda Foundation will celebrate the 10-year-old's kindness and empathy while supporting projects designed to carry her values into the future. And the global sporting spotlights on the MCG as LA and San Francisco go head-to-head in a blockbuster NFL showdown.
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4: Fremantle wants to make the most of its finals lifeline and get the Purple Army roaring. Tonight's sudden death clash with Geelong at Optus Stadium. Dockers coach Justin Longmuir admitting they struggled to give their fans much to cheer about in last week's loss to the Hawks.
7: We want to get the crowd involved, absolutely, but we've got to play the footy to get the crowd involved, and we just didn't do that often enough last week.
4: Meantime, South Sydney and Newcastle meet in tonight's do-or-die NRL final at Allianz Stadium.
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9: And for day number one of AgroTrend, partly cloudy, the slight chance of a shower this morning, but they'll clear. In fact, it's sunny out there now. Top of 24 today. Tomorrow, a shower or two possible, partly cloudy, more likely at a top of 24. Sunday, shower or two possible, 25. Monday, partly cloudy, 26. For Nexus Pools, the best pools in Bundy, the UV reading today is 8. That's very high. So remember to slip, slop, slap, seek and slide. 7:05 right now at Bernard Heads. It is 15 degrees.
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0: morning, Belinda Carlisle's Leave a Light on 4BU's Big Breakfast, thanks to Bundaberg Power Sports. It's 13 past 7. So with spring now in full bloom, Australians are bracing for hay fever, but new research reveals the condition could be having a far greater impact on everyday life than simply a runny nose or itchy eyes. I thought we'd catch up with Andrew Farmer, community pharmacist and co-owner of Terry White Chemmart in Hawthorne, which is in Melbourne, Victoria, down where I used to live. Andrew, good morning. How would you be?
1: Good, thank you. Nice to be talking with you this morning.
0: Yeah, well, of course, we're in southeast Queensland on the coast in Bundy. It's a bit more humid up here. I spent 30 years in Victoria, and I tell you what, Andrew, I suffered hay fever pretty badly. I think we used to say from grand final day to cup day was when it was at its worst, but I struggled with it big time.
1: Yeah, it probably has got even longer season now. It probably goes from right now, it's sort of started this week, and it goes till the end of November now.
0: And tell me, it's a bit more humid up in this part of the world, albeit hotter. I often think of hay fever, etc., as being a part of a dry climate. Does it sort of impact us in these regions as well?
1: Yeah, definitely. There's hay fever sufferers across the nation. It does impact people more predominantly in the southern states, but it's definitely a national condition that occurs.
0: And Andrew, what does the research tell us about how Australians are currently managing their hay fever?
1: There's a vast majority of Australians, at least 66% of Australians, who don't manage their hay fever adequately. They suffer symptoms ongoing, even though they're using the treatment that they feel should be fixing their symptoms.
0: And tell me, why do you think Australians put up with the hay fever symptoms? You know, without complaining too much. They just sort of almost accept it, don't they?
1: They sort of accept it. I think they don't know there are other solutions to add in. I think a lot of them believe they just take a tablet and that should fix the hay fever, but then they're still suffering nasal or eye symptoms ongoing where they could add another product like a nasal spray in to give them more relief from their daily symptoms.
0: And speaking of daily symptoms, how can someone tell if their hay fever is actually out of control or certainly not under control?
1: Every day we have conversations with consumers in the store and they'll say, oh, I've been taking this product for a number of years and it doesn't seem to be working as well as it used to. Then I rotate it to another product and that doesn't seem to be working as well as it used to. So that they take a product that relieves their symptoms somewhat, but they're still suffering from itchy eyes, may fix the nasal symptoms, but they're not adequately controlling all of their symptoms. And then, therefore, there are other solutions that could be added in.
0: Couple, before we go, there is a medication that was previously only available by prescription, but that's now available over-the-counter. Tell us what that's called and how it helps.
1: So Rialtis is the product, and it's a nasal spray. It reduces the nasal symptoms and the eye symptoms dramatically when added to one of the oral tablets at the same time. So for those people that are struggling with inadequately controlled symptoms, the Rialtis is a really good addition to the over-the-counter products that are available for consumers.
0: And who can people speak to if they're struggling to manage their hay fever?
1: They can speak to their pharmacist every day, and we should be able to advise them of solutions to their problems.
0: And I said that would be the last one, but one final one. You know, we touched on how the season is getting longer and how it affects pretty much all parts of the country. And I don't know if this makes sense, but are there any tips that can help people avoid getting hay fever? For example, I don't know, you often hear that people, when they're walking through long grass or mowing the lawn or brushing the trees or something, get it. Is that the case, or can it just be picked up in the air from, you know, anywhere?
1: Oh, it can be picked up in the air. But the two tips would be that, you know, the Bureau of Meteorology gives details of really high pollen count days. They're the days to avoid for consumers that suffer hay fever badly, so they remain indoors as much as possible on those days. The second is to take your medication daily, so you're not trying to play catch-up, so you don't wake up and then you realise you've got hay fever, and then the medication doesn't work as well when you take it at 10 a.m. as if you took it at 7 a.m. when you immediately woke up. You'd have a much better chance of controlling your symptoms.
0: Yeah, great advice. Hey, Andrew, thanks for your time this morning on 4BU's Big Breakfast.
1: No worries, thank you for having me.
0: And let's hope the hay fever season for me and our listeners in Bundy and the Wide Bay is not as bad as I experienced over 30 years in Melbourne. Good on you, mate. Thank you.
1: Thank you. Bye.
0: Thanks for that.
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2: Breakfast. The movie quiz. 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
0: This is probably the trickiest movie quiz we've had for a long time. By the way, the movie quiz is thanks to Rhino Support Coordination, connecting people with quality aged care, corner of Tantyre and Key Street. The theme this week is James Bond movies. So we've spoken a lot about, well, particularly Sean Connery. So the question is, who replaced Sean Connery in the James Bond movies? Sean Connery starred in the first five of them. It was movie number six.
11: My name's Bond. James Bond.
12: James Bond is back in the biggest 007 adventure of them all, on Her Majesty's Secret Service.
0: So the movie was on Her Majesty's Secret Service. It came out in 1969. 415-300-888 to go on the draw to win the $50 fuel voucher. 415-300-888. Who replaced Sean Connery as James Bond? And I will give you a clue. It was an Aussie actor. 415-300-888. Play

0: John Farnham, that's Freedom. 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
1: On the Big Breakfast, the movie quiz. 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
0: Good morning. This is 4BU's movie quiz. What's your name?
2: Joan.
0: Joan, I'm going to play you the movie. Grab.
3: My name's Bond. James Bond. James Bond is back in the biggest 007 adventure of them all, on Her Majesty's Secret Service.
0: Joan, the movie was on Her Majesty's Secret Service, came out in 1969. Who was the actor?
2: Was it Roger Moore? I'm not 100% sure.
0: Not Roger Moore. Let's try another caller, okay? Let's go to this one here. 4BU's movie quiz. Hello, what's your name?
4: My name's Meredith.
0: Hello. Who replaced Sean Connery as James Bond? The movie was called On Her Majesty's Secret Service.
5: George Lazenby.
4: I believe it's George Lazenby.
0: You are correct. It is George Lazenby. Aussie actor, only got the gig in one James Bond movie. After that one, they gave him, what do they say, the Khyber. So he mustn't have been any good. But, an Aussie actor by the name of George Lazenby starred in that movie, On Her Majesty's Secret Service, the sixth in the Bond franchise. So, well played. Hang on there, I'll get your details.
4: Thank you very much.
5: Here's your number.
0: So it was George Lazenby. The original Sean Connery was... the original James Bond was Sean Connery. The second one, for one movie only, was George Lazenby. And then Roger Moore followed George and starred mainly throughout the 70s and early 80s. So there you go. That's the answer of the movie quiz. It is back Monday, thanks to Rhino Support Coordination, connecting people with quality aged care, corner of Tantyre and Key Street.
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12: Good morning, I'm Nathan Filmer with the latest Bundaberg local news from the Crofton Street newsroom. Bundaberg's population could soar past 203,000 by 2050, creating new economic and investment opportunities and easing pressure on overcrowded capital cities. The Regional Australia Institute says we need to consider refocusing future growth on regional areas that need and want sustainable population growth. Simon Pryor from the Institute says we need to do more if we're to get the balance right.
13: We're currently on a pathway towards having a handful of very, very large capital cities, very uneven spread of population growth across the country, whereas we know there are incredible economic opportunities in regional Australia, growing numbers of jobs that are going unfilled. There's huge demand from a lot of regional communities to grow their populations.
12: A new report has found the nation's farmers are shouldering an unfair burden of emissions mitigation. It's led to calls for an overhaul of the safeguard mechanism, which is currently under review. The report's author, Oscar Pierce, says farmers are doing more than their fair share.
14: Australian farmlands are delivering about 31.2 million tonnes of carbon removals every year, with almost no payments or even systemic recognition flowing back to the farmers and the landholders who are supplying it.
12: Local carbon offset projects include the Emerson Carbon Project, registered early this year and covering around 186 hectares. In other news, police say the Ethical Standards Command is investigating following the death of a man at Burnett Heads on Wednesday. The man was found unresponsive by police after he stopped engaging with officers following hours of dialogue. In the soccer, Bundaberg will take on Maryborough this weekend in the women's preliminary final in a do-or-die match. It'll be played in Maryborough tomorrow with the victor to go straight to the grand final. In the men's, Across the Waves will go up against the winner of this weekend's match. Sunbury Blues face United Park Eagles in Hervey Bay.
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15: Hello, I'm Rob McLennan. The PM has marked 25 years since the September 11 attacks, declaring it a harrowing anniversary.
16: Everyone around Australia will remember that night in our time when we watched the unthinkable occur before our very eyes.
15: 10 Aussies were among the almost 3,000 people who died in that act of terror. Questions this morning around reports federal police chose not to take on a major investigation into alleged corruption in the building industry. Instead, state police were forced to carry out their own probes. The standoff over capping allied healthcare for veterans continues, with the Senate passing an amendment to legally block the DVA from enforcing the $5,000 limit. That's forcing the legislation back to the House of Reps on Monday. Donald Trump is predicting the war with Iran will end after America's midterm elections.
5: Paddock tough, Bundy ready. 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
15: A heartbreaking end to the Opals campaign at the FIBA World Cup. They've gone down to Spain in the quarterfinals, 89-66. In AFL, Frio's recalled Judd McVie, while Geelong goes into tonight's cutthroat semi-final clash unchanged. Fremantle coach Justin Longmuir's been studying the Cats' tactics.
17: We've got to just make sure that we're aware of those things and we just don't allow it to take us too far away from our footy.
15: And in NRL, South Sydney and Newcastle square off in their do-or-die finals clash tonight.
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0: Partly cloudy today for day number one of Agro Trend out at the Bundy Rec Precinct, a top of 24 degrees. Tomorrow, a shower too, 24. The same for Sunday, a little bit warmer at 25, and Monday, partly cloudy, 26. For Nexus Pools, the best pools in Bundy, the UV reading is 8. That's very high. Remember to slip, slop, slap, seek and slide. You might have heard some showers last night, yesterday afternoon. Not much in that, though. 0.4 of a millimetre since 9 o'clock yesterday morning in the rain gauge. Right now at Bundaberg West, it is 17 degrees.
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0: Sir Elton here on 4BU's Big Breakfast on a feel-good Friday. Good morning, it's 19 to 8.
1: There's always plenty happening around town on the Big Breakfast, the entertainment guide.
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0: Good morning to Steve Price from the Bundy Gig Guide. How would you be, Steve?
3: Very good, Mark. How are you today?
0: Yes, well, it is Friday, which
3: means we
0: kick off tonight with plenty of entertainment, which no doubt continues across the weekend. What have you got for us from the Bundy Gear Guide?
3: Well, I actually have to talk about an event coming up on September 25th. A band called The Filthy Animals. Might sound a bit odd, but it's actually a mixed band of Aesop artists from Powderfinger, Bad Loves, Wolf Mother, Eurogliders, and even Ian Moss's bass guitarist, all playing together, doing all your classic songs like Born to Be Wild, Jump, Black Dog, Rebel Yell, and many others. So tickets for that are available at the One Night Club at Sugarland Tavern for the 25th of September. So that'll be a huge night.
0: That is going to be a mighty night of fine Aussie rock and roll. Well, certainly fine Aussie rock and roll music.
3: The crowd will be well behaved, I'm sure, and enjoy it.
0: They'll be filthy animals. No, they won't. What else you got?
3: Tonight, well, over the weekend, obviously, we've got Agro Trend on, so there's a lot of live music up there with artists like The Other Bloke, Mixtape, Keely, and Too Easy all performing. And then from 4 o'clock out at Sugarland Tavern, we've got Brendan Egan, who's so well known for everything he does. Like, the guy's a bit of a freak. You can just throw a song at him, he doesn't even know, he Googles it and he plays it. It's like, no rehearsal, no nothing, and he does it well. So always worth seeing. Saturday, lunchtime, we've got the Metro Hotel, we've got Ava Marshka, who's she's actually the daughter of one of the duos in town, One Word. She's one of our up-and-comers. We've got a few around town all coming through, so anyone in town on lunchtime want to come along and support a young local singer. Saturday night, we've got Waves, Catherine Code, mix of country, rock, folk, a bit of everything, and an absolutely beautiful voice she has, too. Then Sunday, Magpie Sports Club. They've got Diamonds in the Rough, which are a duo that do a lot of your classics from the 60s and 70s, and they'll touch on the 80s. So if you want something a little bit older, head out there at lunchtime on Sunday and wrap up your weekend doing that.
0: Mate, speaking of something a little bit older, this is not quite so local, but tomorrow afternoon, Saturday afternoon, I'm going to the Moncrief to check out John Steffen, who's doing the You've Got
3: Royal Orbison.
0: Royal Orbison thing, yeah.
3: Yeah, she's meant to be absolutely amazing.
0: Yeah, and I don't mind me a bit of Roy Orbison.
3: There's a few big songs.
0: Just a few.
3: The big songs.
0: The big songs left us way too early, so I'm looking forward to that. But
3: yeah, it's still available there too, so you can turn up on tomorrow afternoon, and I think it's 3 o'clock it starts, from memory.
0: Yeah, 3 o'clock at the Moncrief, yep.
3: Yeah, and head along and see that. So yeah, there's a lot on.
0: Where can we find everything, those ones we've mentioned, everything else that's on?
3: Everything will be posted on the Bundy Gig Guide. We have got a short video clip up there at the moment of the Filthy Animals, for anyone who just wants an idea what they're going to see, but it's basically great Aussie pub classics at its best, done by some great artists. But all other days will be listed on the Bundy Gig Guide over the weekend.
0: Good stuff, mate. Have a good weekend.
3: Cheers, Mark. Talk soon.
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It's 4 to 8. We've got the 8 o'clock news update on the way soon. You would have heard us talking about this. There's a couple of Guinness World Records coming to town. It's going to be happening at Triple S Strawberries next Saturday, which is September 19. Gina Deng is the CEO out there at Triple S Strawberries, so I'll have a chat to her about those two world record attempts with the Guinness Road models in stock at Bundaberg Power Sports, Bundy's only authorised.

0: Nation for Health and Wellbeing. Jackpot amount this morning, $190. 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
9: Good morning, I'm Nathan Filmer with the latest Bundaberg local news from the Crofton Street newsroom. AgroTrend 2026 is back this morning for another year, and thousands of people are expected to descend on University Drive for the two-day event, as one of Australia's major food bowls. Organisers are hoping to show off what the region has to offer and celebrate Bundaberg's agriculture. Farmers will have the opportunity today to look at some of the latest industry products and how they can take advantage of new tech. But event manager Ainsley Gatley says AgroTrend has attractions for both local producers and the wider Bundaberg public.
10: Look, AgroTrend is about celebrating our region and the agriculture and the role that it plays. So we have a lot of new people coming to Bundaberg who don't even really truly understand that we are a salad bowl of Queensland, probably even Australia. So it's about showcasing what we have locally.
9: A new report says we need to think about how we can make the most of our regional centres when it comes to our nation's population growth. Bundaberg set to grow to 203,000 by 2050. But the Regional Australia Institute says inadequate infrastructure outside the capitals is limiting potential growth in the regions. The Institute's Simon Pryor.
11: We've got lower unemployment rates in regional Australia. We've got faster growing job vacancies, incredible opportunities for that's occurring in the energy sector, manufacturing, traditional mining, agriculture, all the services industries that are booming across regional Australia. So there are many of these for migrants from overseas, but also from within Australia.
9: And Lucy Hamilton will be back in her hometown this weekend during a special thank you event for flood recovery works. The Bundaberg Cricket Association will also run a Come and Try Day for women and girls tomorrow, with cricketers able to meet the star player and get involved in activities. It comes as BCA also receives a $3,000 grant through the Grassroots Cricket Fund to strengthen grassroots cricket for generations to come.
1: National news now.
12: Hi there, I'm Rob McLennan. Well, the Deputy PM says it's too early to discuss cutting the fuel excise again, despite oil prices soaring past $107 a barrel. That's the highest since May, but Richard Marles has told the ABC

0: We'll have to wait and see.
1: There's been a lot of fluctuation in the oil price, and it's not a decision that you make on the basis of a day or two.
0: The New York skylines lit up with almost 3,000 drones recreating the silhouette of the Twin Towers. It comes as today marks 25 years since the 9/11 attack. 2,977 lights were included in the tribute, one for each person killed. Labor's looking at new laws to stop migrants from using asylum claims or student visa appeals to extend their stay in Australia. It's hoping to win coalition support for the changes, although the opposition's indicated it wants tougher measures in place. And there are hopes new laws around illegal tobacco will make it easier to prosecute stores that sell it.
2: Cash for scrap. Archon Metals Recycling, 16 Steptoe Street, Bundy East. 4BU, your sport now.
0: Finals action in both major Aussie footy codes tonight. The Dockers determined to make the most of their double chance in the do-or-die AFL final with the Cats at Optus. Frio was humbled by the Hawks in week one, and coach Justin Longmuir is ready for a ferocious reply.
3: Don't panic. Yeah, don't panic too much. We spoke about it earlier. We've got to make sure that we just approach this week the same as what we would have done if it was round five and we lost.
0: And in Sydney, the Rabbitohs and Knights kick off week one of NRL finals.
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6: Partly cloudy for our Friday. Mind you, as I look out the window here over towards, what's that, the northwest, it looks sunny. Top today of 24, which is great news for AgroTrend and day number one. Tomorrow, day number two of AgroTrend, a shower too, 24 degrees, but nothing too substantial. Sunday, possible shower 25. Monday, partly cloudy, 26. For Nexus Pools, the best pools in Bundy, the UV reading is 8. That's very high. So remember to slip, slop, slap, seek and slide. Right now in Bundy, it's 18 degrees.
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6: 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This is the current sound. What do you think that could be for $190? Some of the guesses I've had so far, clicking a pen incorrect, using a can opener incorrect, using nail clippers also incorrect. The clue I've given you, I'm useful to have. I'm useful to have. What could it be? Give me a call now, 415-300-888. 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
2: Hello, this is Glenys.
1: Hello, Glenys, where are you calling from?
2: I'm calling from Branyan.
1: Now, Glenys, the clue is I'm useful to have. It's worth $190. This is the sound. Glenys, what is it?
2: Could it be somebody using a stapler?
1: Is it using a stapler? Not what we're after, Glenys. Apologies.
2: Okay.
1: Have a lovely weekend.
2: You too.
1: 4BU Secret Sound, hello.
3: Hello. Hey, Mark.
1: Who's this?
3: Greg, mate.
1: G'day, Greg. How are you?
3: Yeah, good, thanks, mate.
1: Is the sound. $190 up for grabs, Greg. What is it?
3: Wouldn't be using an EpiPen, would it?
1: No. What's an EpiPen?
3: No. A thing against allergies.
1: Oh, yeah, I know. This would be the time to use one of those because it is spring.
3: That's right.
1: Not what we're after. Certainly useful to have, but not using an EpiPen.
3: Okay, then. Thank you.
1: Let's take one more. 4BU Secret Sound. What's your name?
4: Oh, Janet.
1: Hello, Janet. What do you think the sound is?
4: Well, it sounds too easy to be this. Could it be when you're flicking a biro on or off?
1: Flicking a pen on and off.
4: Yeah.
1: Yeah, I had a guess similar to that yesterday.
4: Oh, did you? I missed it.
1: Yeah, no, it's not flicking a pen on and off or clicking a pen.
4: That would be useful, wouldn't it?
1: It would be very useful. That's a useful use of the clue I gave, which is I'm useful to have. I'll tell you what, why don't we give you guys another clue on Monday morning at this time?
4: Okay, then.
1: And we'll see if that helps. And we'll add another $10 to it. Monday morning, $200 up for grabs. The Secret Sound, thanks to Bundaberg Health Foods, your local destination. Health and well-being. 1332 4BU. Good morning. It's the Big Breakfast.

0: It's the Red Hot Chili Peppers, Under the Bridge. And this is the Big Breakfast on 1332 4BU. It's 14 past 8. Coming up on Saturday, September 19, we are going to attempt to break 2 Guinness World Records at Triple S Strawberries. Looking forward to this. Gina Dang is the Managing Director at Triple S Strawberries, joins us this morning on 4BU's Big Breakfast. Good morning, Gina. How would you be?
1: Good morning. Very, very exciting. We are getting closer.
0: Not long to go now, just over a week until Saturday, September 19. Now tell us, what are the 2 world record attempts we are trying to achieve with the Guinness World Records?
1: We are attempting to make the Bundaberg break the world record of most people picking strawberries simultaneously. And it's only required 5 minutes on the field, and everyone just needs to pick one strawberry, at least one strawberry, to qualify for the world record.
0: And what is the world record? How many people are we chasing to break this world record, Gina?
1: Well, you know, the world record right now is holding by Japan, and it's only under 1,200. So Bundaberg can do this. I can say we can break this world record, and we want to hold the record for long. So at least 2,000 members we need.
0: Now you're going to be able to fit them all on the property there at Triple S Strawberries, because 2,000 people is a lot of people.
1: Well, we opened up field for it. We have all the room and space. We have opened 2 of our big field for it, and the fruits are ripe and ready for everybody to come. The tickets for every participants to join will include the strawberry that they pick to take home and all the strawberry they can eat out on the field.
0: So let's get this straight. There's 2 records we're going for. Record number 1 that we've just discussed, that's the most amount of strawberries picked simultaneously. And you were saying to qualify, you only have to pick one. Is that right?
1: That's right. Most people picking, and it's to only pick one fruit to qualify.
0: Right. So it's not about
1: the 5 minutes.
0: Yeah. So it's not about the most strawberries picked. It's about the most people picking strawberries. So that's why we only have to get 1.
1: 100%.
0: So how do we register for that? Because we must register to be recognised by the Guinness World Records.
1: That's right. It has to, we have to provide them the number before the event and checked in during the event. So please register to be counted at www.sss-strawberries.com.au/pickingday.
0: Now, Gina, record number 2. This one's got a $10,000 prize attached to it. Record number 2 is how many strawberries one person can eat in 60 seconds.
1: That's exactly right, yes. The current record public is only 539 grams. But there is, during the time that we are promoting this event, we had someone else in another part of the world that create a new record. It's not fully published, but we need to have at least 700 grams to break the new record.
0: And the good thing is, they don't have to eat the green bit at the end. So these are nicely trimmed strawberries. So, and are there any rules and regulations? For example, can you only use one hand, or you're only allowed to have one in your mouth at a time? Or what's any rules?
1: So the rules is strict but very simple. You only use one hand to pick one strawberry at a time, and you don't have to finish one fruit before you pick out the next, as long as one fruit pick in one hand. And no juicy, no squishy fruit. The strawberry be nice and cut and ready on the plate on the day. So you don't have the greens. You just start picking the fruit and eat.
0: I absolutely love strawberries, and there's none better than Triple S strawberries. Don't worry about that. Now, listen, to be a part of the $10,000 competition, you know, the most strawberries in 1 minute, We sort of have to get our listeners to qualify for that. So they do need to go to the Triple S Strawberries website and upload a video of them having a go, don't they?
1: That is exactly right. Just that we couldn't have hundreds of people trying on the day because the adjudicator is able to only witness certain numbers of participants. So we need to qualify beforehand. So please, if anyone thinking you can break the records and take home $10,000, go to our website, do a trial video sent to us, we will then send an email as an invitation to join on the day and have the attempt in front of adjudicator.
0: Hey, Gina, what do you reckon it would mean for Triple S Strawberries and for Bundi to have our name and your name in the Guinness World Records book?
1: Do you know what? I grew up reading the book.
0: I remember.
1: Read the book year. I love the Guinness World Record book, yeah.
0: So do
1: I. For me now to be part of this, and I'm so excited ever since the first day we thought about it and going through this whole process. For us as a family, as Triple S Strawberry, to be brand along with Guinness World Record, it means so much. It brings so much memory. It's something you admire and you suddenly be along with it. It's amazing. And to have Bundaberg, the place that we call home, to be in the book of Guinness Record now is something that's incredible. And Bundaberg, I've been around with Gina's Table businesses that we do trade shows around the world, and we talk about where we're from, Bundaberg, and we have to explain where it is and what the locations and what we have in Bundaberg. But now I want the world to know Bundaberg. Bundaberg will be in the world, in the book of records, where people just know when I talk about Bundaberg next time.
0: I tell you this, Gina, like you, I remember when I was a lot younger, Santa used to bring me, and I used to look for, this is one of my favourite Christmas presents each year, Santa would give me a copy of the Guinness World Records, and I'd sit there for hours and hours and days and weeks going through, looking at the world's tallest man and looking at all the sporting achievements. I don't remember seeing any strawberry record-eating ones in there, but I'm sure they are.
1: Yeah, I know that, but I didn't see any when I was reading the book in the past when I was young. There's so many attempts that are so incredibly fun and amazing. But picking strawberries, I thought we were the first, but until we engaged with them, they said, no, there is already a record.
0: So it's Australia's biggest strawberry picking day, Saturday, September 19, Triple S Strawberries. Couple of really quick ones before we go, Gina. If people aren't participating, can people just come along and watch?
1: They can come and watch, but we don't want people to stand and watch. Be part of history, be part of the record, be counted. It's only 5 minutes on the field, and one strawberry to make history together. We would love for everybody not to stand on the side, but be part of history together. Stand on the strawberry fields and this to be counted in this book of records, be part of history.
0: What a jolly good idea. Don't stand on the sidelines. Get involved. You only have to, as you said, pick one. And you know what? You can be a little small part of that entry in the Guinness World Records. And don't forget, by the way, more details, all information, check out the Triple S Strawberries website now. Grab your ticket. Let's see if you've got what it takes to make history. Gina, thank you for your time.
1: Amazing.
0: We might check in again next week, a little closer to the event, okay?
1: Awesome.
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0: Well, I'm saying this now because I don't want anyone telling us afterwards, oh, was I meant to register? So Australia's biggest strawberry picking day is happening at Triple S Strawberries next Saturday, September 19, with two official Guinness World Records attempts right here in Bundy. This is your chance to round up the family, your schoolmates, workmates, teammates, neighbours, whatever. Basically, anyone who owns a red shirt and become a part of history right here in Bundaberg. But you must register to be officially counted by the Guinness World Records adjudicator. So don't leave it till the last minute. 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Wear red, bring your crew, and secure your place in these two amazing record attempts. Next Saturday, pick and day at Triple S Strawberries for two official Guinness World Record attempts.
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0: 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If you know someone celebrating a birthday, an anniversary, or any other special occasion, let us know. Register right now. And that person will go on the weekly draw to win a $100 voucher to celebrate at the Railway Hotel with a bistro and function spaces for all your special celebrations. 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It's great. It's a great place to have a get-together and a function. If you're having a birthday today or across the weekend...
10: Happy birthday to you.
11: Happy birthday.
10: Happy birthday to you.
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0: I can tell you you're sharing a special occasion with Harry Connick Jr., the singer. He's 59. Dr. Chris Brown, TV veterinarian, is 48. And Renee Geyer was born on this day in 1953. She died age 69. Back in 2023. And because we can, why don't we play one of the great Renee Geyer songs? On the Big Breakfast, this is Stairs and Whispers. On a heavenly birthday for Renee Geyer, it's 1332 4BU.

0: Yes, the late, great Renee Geyer. What a voice. What a song. Stairs and Whispers. It's 1332 4BU. Better music and more of it. It's Mark Johnson here. 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
2: Good morning, I'm Nathan Filmer with the latest Bundaberg local news from the Crofton Street newsroom. The Bundaberg region's freshwater fishing stocks will be boosted with 3 new dams joining the stocked impoundment permit scheme. Paradise Dam, Anongra Reservoir and Central Queensland's Mount Morgan No. 7 Dam are the latest additions to the scheme. The expansion takes the SIPS network to more than 60 dams, reservoirs and weirs across the state, giving people more opportunities to land a barramundi, Australian bass or Murray cod. Minister for Primary Industries Tony Perrott says the Queensland government is committed to giving people more sustainable ways to enjoy our natural assets.
8: Well, we know recreational fishing is a great pastime for many Queenslanders, and we see every weekend just hundreds of anglers out on our impoundments across the state.
2: A major agriculture industry day returns this weekend, all in celebration of the region's farmers and the food and fibre they grow. AgroTrend 2026 gets underway at the Bundaberg Recreational Precinct this morning, with tickets available online or at the gates. Today has a special focus on our farmers, helping to connect them with the right products and services to improve their operations. But event manager Ainsley Gatley says the general public is also encouraged to get along and learn more about the local industry.
9: It's about educating the public, and it's also about bringing opportunities to our agricultural industries so they don't have to travel to Brisbane. So there's a whole range of things going on in celebration of agriculture.
2: And advocates are shining the spotlight on our local wildlife with a major warning over the future of our native species. This week we marked National Threatened Species Day to commemorate the anniversary of the death of the last Tasmanian tiger. In Bundaberg, Queensland government data shows 75 rare or threatened animal species, including turtles, remain in a precarious position. World Wildlife Fund for Nature's Darren Grover says introduced species have had a devastating impact on local wildlife over time in our region.
10: In the second threat starts to come into play, and that's invasive species, whether that be things like feral cats and foxes, or whether it's things like rabbits or goats or pigs. Once their wildlife is isolated in those patches, they become very vulnerable in those situations.
1: National News Now.
11: Hello, I'm Rob McLennan. Global interest rates are expected to rise after more attacks on oil tankers and infrastructure in the Strait of Hormuz. The price of crude has surged to $1.07 US, sparking fears higher energy prices will drive the cost of living up and push world economies to the brink of recession. A controversial push to slap a $5,000 cap on allied health services for veterans has ground to a halt. The opposition has joined forces with the Greens and Independents to block that move in the Senate. More than 100,000 people will cram into Melbourne's MCG today for the first ever NFL match for points played on Aussie soil. The LA Rams are up against the San Francisco 49ers. Nick Jonas and his brothers headlining the halftime show.
12: We can't wait. Yeah. We just finished up sound check and rehearsal, and listen, this venue is absolutely incredible.
11: And October 10 is shaping up as Australia's busiest day of the year when it comes to weddings. Nearly 2,000 couples set to tie the knot.
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11: The Newcastle Knights say they're ready to step up in tonight's NRL knockout final against South.
13: We've got a big job to do. You know, they're threats. You know, they're playing, I guess, good at the right end of the season.
11: That's coach Justin Holbrook. Geelong is taking an unchanged lineup into tonight's AFL semi-final clash with Frio in Perth. The Dockers bringing in Wagner and McVee. And the Opals have been eliminated from the Women's Basketball World Cup, losing to Spain by 23 points.
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0: Partly cloudy today, the slight chance of a clearing shower at a top of 24. Tomorrow, a shower to 24. Sunday, a shower to 25. For Nexus Pools, the best pools in Bundy, the UV reading is 8. 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

0: Avril Lavigne's Complicated. It's 13:32 for you. It's the Big Breakfast. Mark Johnson here for Bundaberg Power Sports. We should actually mention it's our Friday face-off. And because it's spring, well, we're into the second week of spring, the two songs we're putting head-to-head, if you like, who are facing off today, Rick Springfield. You know I wish that I had Jesse's girl. Jesse's girl. I wish that I had Jesse's girl. Up against Bruce Springsteen. Born in the USA. What's your favourite of those two songs? Let us know on the 4BU Facebook page and we'll play the winning song about 9:45 this morning on The Big Breakfast on our Friday face-off.
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11: Good morning, I'm Nathan Filmer with the latest Bundaberg local news from the Crofton Street newsroom. Paradise Dam has been included in a program that supports the state's freshwater fishing opportunities, with Bundaberg anglers set to benefit. The Stocked Empowerment Permit Scheme is a user-pay system that funds local volunteers to maintain fish stocks year-round. Permit revenue funds restocking, supporting regional aquaculture businesses that breed the fingerlings for release. Minister for Primary Industries Tony Perrott says the Queensland government is backing local volunteers and giving people more reasons to get outdoors.
12: But it backs in those tourism dollars. They travel to these regions, those local fish and tackle shops benefit from it, the local boat shops.
11: Thousands of people will head to AgroTrend today and tomorrow as organisers hope for an influx in numbers following a slump. The event was hit hard by COVID like so many around the world, but it seems the celebration of our local agriculture could be picking up momentum again. There'll be workshops, live music, market stalls and a range of food options, as well as the all-important showcase of agriculture products and services. Event manager Ainsley Gatley says if people pay for their tickets online, they'll go in the draw for a prize.
13: If anyone purchases their tickets online, they can win $1,000 fuel voucher, which is pretty impressive. So we're encouraging people, get online, book your tickets.
11: In other news, a major investigation is underway following the death of a man at Burnett Heads early this week. Officers conducted a welfare check with a man on a boat on Wednesday before he stopped engaging with officers, police boarding and finding the man unresponsive. Soccer this weekend and preliminary finals in the men's and women's leagues will be played for spots in the grand final. The men's sees the Sunbury Blues take on United Park for the right to face off against Across the Waves. Meanwhile, local cricket talent Lucy Hamilton will be in Bundaberg this weekend. She'll be at the Come and Try Day for Women and Girls tomorrow.
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14: Hello, I'm Robert Clennon. Australians with a rare form of MND will soon have access to a new treatment for as little as $25 a script. For context, currently each

0: prescription for the drug Qalsody cost nearly $29,000. The youngest victim of the Bondi terror attack will be remembered through a new charity in her honour. The Matilda Foundation will celebrate the 10-year-old's kindness and empathy while supporting projects designed to carry her values into the future. More than 40 US military planes have been lost or damaged by Iranian attacks since the start of the war on Iran. 9 fighter jets and dozens of drones have been hit in the last week alone after Tehran launched attacks on an American airbase in Jordan. Meantime, attacks in the Strait of Hormuz have pushed crude prices to $1.07 overnight. The global sporting spotlight is on the MCG this morning. LA and San Francisco going at it in a blockbuster NFL showdown.
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0: Frio wants to make the most of its finals lifeline and get the Purple Army roaring in tonight's sudden-death clash with Geelong at Optus Stadium. Dockers coach Justin Longmuir admitting they struggled to give their fans much to cheer about in last week's loss to the Hawks.
3: We want to get the crowd involved, absolutely, but we've got to play the footy to get the crowd involved, and we just didn't do that often enough last week.
0: Meantime, South Sydney and Newcastle will meet in tonight's do-or-die NRL final at Allianz Stadium.
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5: Partly cloudy today, the slight chance of a clearing shower at a top of 24. Tomorrow, a shower to 24. Sunday, a shower to 25. For Nexus Pools, the best pools in Bundy, the UV reading is 8. That's very high. Remember to slip, slop, slap so you can slide.
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0: One of two big hits Graham Bonnet had in the late 70s, It's All Over Now, Baby Blue. The other, of course, was Warm Ride. It's a big breakfast for Bundaberg Power Sports. It's Mark Johnson here this morning on 1332 4BU. Better music and more of it. Of course, it is 9/11 today. But it's also Bravehearts Day. It's a day we all come together to fight against child abuse. A really, really important, critical day. It's an annual event. It's held this day every year as part of National Child Protection Week, helping to raise awareness and funds to support prevention, education and counselling services. So if you see some collectors out today, please give generously on this Braveheart Day.
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10: Victim numbers are down. 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
14: Good morning, I'm Nathan Filmer with the latest Bundaberg local news from the Crofton Street newsroom. Paradise Dam has been included in a program that supports the state's freshwater fishing opportunities, with Bundaberg anglers set to benefit. The Stocked Empowerment Permit Scheme is a user-pay system that funds local volunteers to maintain fish stocks year-round. Permit revenue funds restocking, supporting regional aquaculture businesses that breed the fingerlings for release. Minister for Primary Industries Tony Perrott says the Queensland government is backing local volunteers and giving people more reasons to get outdoors.
15: But it backs in those tourism dollars. They travel to these regions, those local fish and tackle shops benefit from it, the local boat shops.
14: Thousands of people will head to AgroTrend today and tomorrow as organisers hope for an influx in numbers following a slump. The event was hit hard by COVID like so many around the world, but it seems the celebration of our local agriculture could be picking up momentum again. There'll be workshops, live music, market stalls and a range of food options, as well as the all-important showcase of agriculture products and services. Event manager Ainsley Gatley says if people pay for their tickets online, they'll go in the draw for a prize. prize?
16: If anyone purchases their tickets online, they can win a $1,000 fuel voucher, which is pretty impressive. So we're encouraging people, get online, book your tickets.
14: In other news, a major investigation is underway following the death of a man at Burnett Heads early this week. Officers conducted a welfare check with a man on a boat on Wednesday before he stopped engaging with officers, police boarding and finding the man unresponsive. Soccer this weekend and preliminary finals in the men's and women's leagues will be played for spots in the grand final. The men sees the Sunbury Blues take on United Park for the right to face off against Across the Waves. Meanwhile, local cricket talent Lucy Hamilton will be in Bundaberg this weekend. She'll be at the Come and Try Day for women and girls tomorrow.
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0: Partly cloudy today, the slight chance of a clearing shower at a top of 24. Tomorrow, a shower to 24. Sunday, a shower to 25. For Nexus Pools, the best pools in Bundy, the UV reading is 8. That's very high. Remember to slip, slop, slap so you can slide.
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0: classic Beach Boys. What a great song. God Only Knows. On The Big Breakfast on 1332 4BU. Better music and more of it. Mark Johnson here. Friday face-off. It's a springtime Friday face-off. You know I wish that I had Jesse's girl. Head-to-head, Rick Springfield, Jesse's girl. Up against Bruce Springsteen. And we've tallied all those votes. There can only be one winner. That winner is Bruce Springsteen, Born in the USA. We're played in full next on The Big Breakfast.
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0: Better music and Robert on 1332 4BU, wrapping up the big breakfast for our Feel Good Friday and indeed for the week. 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You might be off to Agro Trend today or tomorrow. 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
9: Hi there, I'm Alana Riley. Today marks 25 years since the September 11 terror attack in New York, with tributes flowing for the almost 3,000 people who lost their lives, including 10 Australians. Journalist Sandra Sully broke the story to Australia as she presented the late news live on air, saying it's hard to find the words to describe it.
10: While we knew two planes had gone in, another two were on their way. The Pentagon was next, and then Pennsylvania. Our own Prime Minister was in Washington. And then we had a hijacked plane go down in Pennsylvania. And we didn't know where it was going to stop.
9: In other news, new modelling suggests rent rises for Aussies could be 5 times higher than the Treasury initially forecast after housing tax reforms were announced in the budget. The federal government insists rent has actually gone down since then. But Deputy Liberal Leader Jane Hume tells Seven the Labor government is denying reality.
11: You can bury your head in those Treasury numbers, but Australians will tell you that their rents are going up, that the approvals for loans are going down, and that the market is tanking because of Labor's taxes.